0: bit better penetration on the defensive front as Elho Towner to about a yard, yard and a half there. Now some very late, and I mean late, penalty flags come in over on the other side of the field. Drew, this came in awfully late.
1: Yeah, we might have had a little post-play activity on the far side of the field. We might be hit with a 15-yard penalty here for the late block.
0: All right. Of course, our penalty markers all night brought to you by Citizens National Bank. And, of course, Coach Luker addressed that in our coaches show earlier tonight, Drew. He was not a happy camper last week.
1: No, he shouldn't have been. I mean, we had a double-digit penalties last Friday night, and a lot of them were pre-snap. And sure enough, Lamar is hit with a 15-yard personal foul after the play. Penalty, and Lamar is backed up, not back in their back on their own side of the field, and it's going to be a second down and about 17 coming up.
0: So 15 yarder, and that was post play, by the way, so the yard counted, or the second play. Down counted, so that's going to bring up third and 17. Of course, we got sound of the St. James band here tonight. They made the long trip from Montgomery here, and now we've got another penalty marker, and boy, this is shaping up to be just like last week early with a lot of markers here. And what do we got this time? I think it may be a sideline warning on St. James.
1: Yeah, absolutely. That's exactly what, just a warning. And but I'm going back to that second down play. It was a block on our wide receiver on the far side of the field that didn't know that the play had ended and hit the cornerback late after the play.
0: Well, Drew, they got second down on the marker, but I thought the down counted.
1: Well, maybe it did. Maybe it was during the play.
0: May have, but they got second down on the down marker over there, so we'll see how it transpires. Towner takes the carry again, and this time St. James is going to be able to break a block or two and gang tackle Towner. I think his forward progress is going to be stopped way back at the 38-yard line, so St. James is going to stuff Towner in the offense for a loss in the play. Now it's third down and back to the vehicle.
1: Yeah, I mean, the defensive line for St. James was able to get in our backfield right there and wouldn't let go of our running back, and then, like I said, got swarmed, and maybe no gain on the play. It sets up a third down and 17.
0: 10:20 left to go in the first quarter. Here's a third down pass from Val. He'll complete it to Pringle. Pringle on that little tunnel screen. Broke down toward the inside, but he'll be stopped. His forward progress will be stopped for yet another Lamar loss, and this time it's going to be a loss of three. So, Drew, what was promising on that 15-yard carry by Towner to open up the ball game? Couple of penalties, one penalty sprinkled in, loss of yards on a couple of plays, and you got to punt it away here early.
1: Yeah, I mean, absolutely. We got the running game going early in the drive, but the last couple of plays, thanks to a 15-yard penalty on Lamar, and Lamar is forced to punt.
0: All right, here's Briggs Calvert on the kick. It is an end-over-end kick that is tailing down here toward the near sideline. It's going to take a decent Lamar roll and roll dead right at the St. James 19-yard line. So nothing doing for Lamar on the opening drive this evening. 9:37 left to go here in the opening quarter. No score on that Will Sweat Alpha Insurance scoreboard. And here comes the senior quarterback, Michael Hassel, and the St. James offense.
1: Yeah, this quarterback for St. James is 37-77. For 577 yards, comes in tonight's contest, and he can fling it a little bit now, guys. And like I said, I know that they're going to test our defensive backs here tonight.
0: Hartley, the freshman running back, 5'9", 170. He is a physical like bowling balls.
2: Mississippi and West Alabama. 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
0: Second down and seven here. Far hash mark, ball spotted somewhere in the neighborhood of the 22-23-yard line here for the Trojan offense from St. James in Montgomery, Alabama. Hartley is the tailback. They got three receivers for St. James split down here to the near side. One of those is Delbridge in motion to the far side now. They're going to hand it off to Hartley for the first time tonight. He bounced off of one man, but the Lamar Raiders are going to gang tackle him back near the 20-yard line. You know, Hartley right there broke one man, but he ran into a wall of blue.
1: Well, think about this Hartley kid from St. James. I mean, he comes in tonight on the ground near 100 yards of ball game.
0: Yeah.

0: And folks, listen, he's just a freshman.
1: Yeah. Like I said, they got him listed at 5'9", 170. I think he may be a little bigger than that. I think he's about 190, maybe.
0: I was going to say, he's bigger than 170.
1: Well, he's just a big physical-looking back, and he's only going to get bigger, I think. All right, third down and 9, back at the 20. Hassel looking to throw the football, releases it down here to the near side. It is caught, but there to make the tackle. Pringle, he met him at the 25-yard line. Nice job there by Landon Pringle of wrestling down the wide receiver, that being Jordan Williams, Drew. Nice job by Pringle wrapping up to take him down.
0: Well, last Friday night was my first ball game to actually see it. I've been extremely impressed with what I saw defensively all season long. They know how to get off blocks, and they know how to tackle in the open field.
1: All right, St. James will have their punter standing at around the 10-yard line, that being Wilson Amon. And now Lamar, unfortunately, is going to have to take a timeout on special teams, Drew. We'll keep things right here on the broadcast. 8:14 to go in the first quarter, no score.
0: See, that to me, that's a bad timeout because that's what we're talking about, you know, attention to details, you know, the small things. And we shouldn't have had to call a timeout right there.
1: All right, so it will be fourth down and what about maybe 5 or 6 here, but they obviously will still be in punting formation, so Lamar will burn their first of their 3 allotted timeouts. Folks, don't forget, next Friday night, no football on the broadcast. We will have the bye week next week, and then 2 weeks from tonight, a big one in Madden against Leak Academy. We'll talk more about that ball game later on this evening.
0: Well, like I said, I mean, a great defensive stance by Lamar Raiders to start tonight's ball game. Got it a fourth down and about four coming up. I just wonder if Coach Luker maybe called a timeout thinking, you know, to get our guys' attention that maybe a fake may be on hand.
1: Because
0: St. James comes in tonight, you know, with absolutely nothing to lose in all the game.
1: That's very true. Amon is the punter. He's standing back at the 10-yard line here for the Trojans of St. James on a 4th down and 4. And looks like Hamp Parala is your return man. A little bit of a high snap. Raiders decent rush on that. What about a kick here by Amon? And Harala called for the fair catch and will haul it in near the Lamar 45-yard line. So good 3 and out by the defense. 8:13 to go in the first quarter. No score. Second drive coming up for Lamar.
0: And you know my thing about catching punts.
1: I know you love that.
0: I love that because that way that ball was punted. I mean, a lot of times there are times to let the punt go. But that time, Harala did a nice job of running up and catching that punt because that ball hits the ground. That's lost yardage right there.
1: Well, the Raiders right here obviously stay on schedule. Obviously, Lamar got severely behind schedule with those 2 losses and, of course, the penalty mixed in. Let's see if Lamar can clean it. How about Robert Gardner lined up at one of the wide receivers down here to the near side? Val takes the snap, play action fake. He tosses it, and I think Harala made the catch. They're going to say he did up near the 48-yard line. A little bit of a low throw there from Val, but even better catch by Harala to turn into about a 3-yard gain.
0: Listen, Cade Val, listen, man, he might be a game manager, but I'm going to tell you something. This young man can throw the football.
1: He can spin the bean.
0: He can flat out spin it. So, and I wouldn't be surprised if we see him air it out a couple times here tonight.
1: So Gardner and Harala will be lined up to the near side. Walker Mims and Landon Pringle to the far side. No H-back, obviously. And you got Towner in the backfield here on 2nd down. We'll call it 7 from somewhere near the logo there at the Lamar 48. Here's the handoff to Towner. Towner breaks 1 tackle. He's up near midfield, close to the 1st down marker. Close to it. It is right on the button. I think they're going to say, yes, he indeed did get the 1st down. 1st down, Lamar. 1st down, Raiders down at the St. James 44-yard line, powered by David Neal's Express Pharmacy.
0: Well, a nice run there off the left side by Towner and 1st and 10, Lamar.
1: Here's Towner again, and Towner is going to fight. He's not giving up, folks. He's going to get a couple of yards at most. They might mark him down, Drew, somewhere at around the 41-ish. Maybe, well, that's a tough 3 or 4 yards right there.
0: Let's see. That it was. It was definitely a tough 3 or 4 yards right there. But that's the thing with Corey is that the first guy is not going to get it.
1: No.
0: It's going to 2 and 3 guys to get him to the ground.
1: 6:50 to go here in the opening quarter. No score. Second possession of the evening by the Lamar Raiders. Now Morrow is going to check in the backfield. Looks like a pistol formation here on second down and seven. They're going to pitch it down here to Morrow. Morrow's got a little bit of open space. He's going to drag a couple of defenders with him down inside the 35, down to about the 33-yard line. Joe Morrow getting in on the mix. First down Lamar, first down Raiders. 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
0: Man, that right there from Joe Morrow, that's leg work. That's putting in leg work in the weight room right there, because he was hit about a yard past the line of scrimmage and just kept the legs going.
1: Ball
0: going
1: to be spotted at the St. James right between the 34 and 33-yard lines. Val in the shotgun, two receivers to the far side. Gardner, your lone man to the near side. Val takes the snap, hands it off to Morrow. Burst of speed inside the 30, down inside the 25, just banging off of folks down to close to the 20-yard line. Gain of 14. First down Lamar, first down Raiders, powered by David Neal's Express Pharmacy.
0: You know, tonight, this just smells like Joe Morrow's night. I think that this is a perfect game to really get him involved in the offense and give Corey a break.
1: All right, looks like we're going to have our first officials timeout of the night for our water break. So we've got a hydration timeout on the field with 6:03 to go in the first quarter. Raiders on the move at the red zone right at the 20. We'll have the play call right after this quick 30-second break here on Queen City News Feed at 97 OKK.
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1: All right, folks, welcome back into the broadcast here from Gray Cobb Field on homecoming night 2026. After a hydration timeout, it'll be first and 10 for the Lamar Raiders. Drew offensively right on the tip of the cup of the red zone at the 20-yard line.
0: You know, we talked about, you know, early in this season, Corey has really had to carry the load for, you know, in the backfield for our Lamar Raiders. And this is, again, I think a great opportunity to get some carries tonight for Joe Morrow.
1: All right, after the hydration timeout, first and 10 for the Raiders right at the 20-yard line, moving left to right here on the broadcast. Here's the handoff to Towner. Towner bounces off one man, but he's only going to be able to get maybe back to the line of scrimmage. He might have lost a little bit right there. It'll be second down coming up.
0: Yeah, St. James defensive line right there really did a nice job at the line of scrimmage, getting a little penetration in Lamar's backfield.
1: All right, yeah, it looks like we get about a half a yard loss on that, maybe at most. Second down, we'll call it 10 and a half right here. Ball still kind of hugging on that 20-yard line. Val in the shotgun. He's back to throw. Looks, fires, and it is a little off target there. And they got some pressure on Val as Pringle got a paw on it but couldn't haul it in. And that'll be third down upcoming.
0: Yeah, they right there, St. James brought a blitzer off the left edge. And nobody picked him up at the line of scrimmage from Lamar, and he had a free shot at Cade right there, and that could have been a disastrous play for Lamar.
1: Hayes Lancaster and Caleb Randall are going to check in, Drew. You think some extra blockers right here on this third down and 10 play.

0: And, Drew, this is going to be a 31-yard try out of the hold of Cade Val, kicking toward the scoreboard. The kick is on the way, and the kick is back toward the pine trees and good. Good night of living. He's got a leg.
1: Yeah, ain't no question about it. Well, folks, Lamar opens up the scoring here with 4:29 left to go in the first quarter. Lamar leads it 3-0. Maddox Mims with another boomer of a field goal. Man, Robbie, he's got a left foot, man. I'm telling you.
0: Well, so it seems you just powered that field goal, and you've got a good field goal kicker there. So big shout out to So It Seems, our field goal sponsor this year, as they power a 31-yard field goal for Maddox Mims. So it's been a good last couple of weeks for Maddox. Of course, you know, the big story last week, as we keep this here on the broadcast, the big story last week, obviously, the long snapper was Big Brother. And Maddox, the little brother, got the game winner, and Val was the sandwich in between holding it last week.
1: No question about it. I mean, that was a game that, you know, let's be honest with you, it wasn't Lamar's best game they could have played, but they just kept playing it, and they found themselves, they just found a way and got the big dub last Friday night against Starkville Academy, 16-15. But man, I'm gonna tell you, he's a weapon. If it's late in the ball game, and we got to kick a field goal to win, I like our chances.
0: And he's only 10th grader. He's going to be on somebody's college campus down the road.
1: No question about it. That field goal right there, I mean, that was distance of 50 yards at least.
0: So a new Will Sweat Alpha Insurance score is 3-0 Lamar after the Mims 31-yard try. And on the ensuing kickoff, St. James, they muffed it back at the 10. And now the Trojans are hemmed in back here at the 10. That's where Lamar's going to slam them down. Kind of a Vince McMahon suplex down there by Briggs Calvert. He kind of belly backed him right there. And it's going to be terrible field position coming up for St. James. Not what they needed.
1: And that's the key right there, is that St. James will be starting at their back near their own 10-yard line. And a good opportunity, if Lamar's defense can hold them to 3-and-out, the next Lamar's offensive possession, they should get outstanding field position.
0: All right, so as the Trojans set up this drive, folks, 3-0 Lamar leading it. 4:23 is up on the first quarter clock here. Hassel and the offense starting here on the near hash mark. First and 10, moving right to left with football possession. All right, looks like Hartley, the freshman running back, is going to shift to the other side of him out of the backfield now. Man in motion behind that line of scrimmage. They're going to try to get some blockers out front here for Hartley, and he's going to cross the 20. Actually, he's going to be right at the 20, nearly a 10-yard gain. You can see they put some blockers out front on that pitch play, Drew, nearly a 10-yard gain.
1: Yeah, that was a really good play there from St. James, as they were able on the pitch play to get the edge here on the near side. Had some good blocking by the offensive line, and a nice 9-yard play on first down for them. They got a second down and short coming up.
0: Yeah, it's going to be maybe less than a yard coming up here. He didn't quite get to the 20 where he had to get. Now, this is going to be St. James tonight, Drew. They're going to try to slow this thing down. You notice they're not in any kind of hurry to get it. So we may see two teams slow this ball game down. All right, looks like Hassel's going to throw it down the field, and it is caught. Yep. Good-looking throw there by Hassel as it is completed down the field here to Wilson Amon, and Amon is going to be pushed out of bounds here by a couple of Raider defenders. Calvert led the charge. That's a gainer up near the St. James 47-yard line.
1: Amon just beat us off the line of scrimmage, just flat beat us, and a nice throw by the quarterback of St. James. And Michael Hassel laid it out there. A nice throw by the senior quarterback from St. James, and a big passing play, and they've got it all the way out to between the 46 and the 47-yard line.
0: From that point, first and 10 here for Hassel and the St. James offense. They'll give it to Hartley down here on the near side. He's going to bust one inside of the Lamar 45. Ooh, late hit. This may be a flag. No marker yet, but still it's going to be a nice first down carry here for Hartley. Gain of about 17 yards.
1: And we got a break there, because we hit him out of bounds, and we were very fortunate to not get another 15-yard penalty right there.
0: So that's a nice carry there by Hartley. And, folks, going back to Hassel here, he is 6'2", 164. That's what they got him listed as. So he's not big, not small. He's just kind of a medium-sized quarterback, but Hartley's the one that really impresses me with his size. Now we got an official's timeout here, and now I don't think this is a timeout by anybody, and I think this may be an administrative timeout of some sort.

0: and the White Hat came down here to talk to Coach Stacy Luker. That was a very brief conversation. And now both teams are going back to their respective sidelines over there. And Hartley is doing push-ups over there, too, by the way. One of their players was. And not sure what this was about, Drew, but it'll be first and 10 coming up here for St. James at the Lamar 40-yard line.
1: And folks, I mean, this Cameron Hartley kid, the running back from St. James, I mean, he's just a ninth grader. Early in this first quarter, I mean, he's got really good speed.
0: All right, so after whatever that timeout was, administrative, whatever it was, it'll be first and 10 for St. James at the Lamar 40-yard line, moving right to left. They're shifting blockers down here toward the near side of the line of scrimmage now, and they're going to pitch it down here to Hartley once again. And this time Lamar got good penetration, slung him out of bounds, probably for a couple of yards gain inside the 40.
1: Well, that's the second time on the drive that they ran that exact same play. They overload the left side, and then they pitch it to the same side. That time the Lamar defense did a nice job of getting off their blocks and swarming to Hartley there.
0: Well, shout out to the Lamar dance team. They're throwing out our 97 OKK footballs down there, brought to you by First State Bank. See some of those going up into the seats right now.

0: to Hartley there.
1: Well, shout out to the Lamar dance team. They're throwing out our 97 OKK footballs down there, brought to you by First State Bank. See some of those going up into the seats right now. Got some good arms down there, too, that are throwing them things in the stands. Here's the an option. And, boy, Lamar made him pay the price on the option. That's Briggs Calvert, who came in and just ate up the man on the pitch right there. Who got the pitch was Delbridge. Drew, they tried some misdirection there on the option. Yeah. They got a loss on the play, third and 10.
0: Yeah, I mean, again, Lamar defense answered the bell right there. Was not fooled by the misdirection. And Lamar defense has it about a third down and 10 coming up.
1: 2:23 and counting left to go here in a first quarter where Lamar leads it 3-0. And, Drew, third and 10 from our 42 plays. They're going to probably go here to get the first down, you would imagine. Hassel rolls down here to the near side to throw. Looks. He's under pressure, and he didn't step out of bounds. Uh-oh. He is inside the 35, and Hamp Perala will track him down. He's going to be short of the first down, but Hassel, with some Harry Houdini moves, will get it down to near the marker, and he's going to be about a full yard shy. Hassel made something happen there with his legs.
0: No doubt about it. We got the initial pressure on Hassel, but we couldn't get to him. And then he just used, his legs was able to get loose and picked up about 9 yards on the play. And this will set up a fourth down and a solid 1 yard.
1: And they will go here. Hartley's going to take the direct snap, and he will get the first down and then some. Lancaster got him down, but not before he gets the first down at around the 27, 28-yard line. So Hartley took the direct snap, got him the first down.
0: Yeah, nice blocking up front from St. James, and Cameron Hartley did the rest.
1: So right now it's Hartley and then some right now for the Trojans. 1:13 and counting left to go here in a first quarter where Lamar leads it 3-0. But St. James putting some pressure here on Lamar defensively, trying to take the lead before we go to the second quarter.
0: Yeah, they've got us a little bit. They've got their running game going, and they hit us with the big pass early in the possession.
1: All right, Hassel back in at quarterback. Hartley is in the backfield. Hassel throws it across the middle. It's intercepted by Lamar! It is intercepted by Lamar coming out of there with the interception for the Raiders. Guess who? Hamp Perala does it again for Lamar. He's had one other big interception this year, and that will silence the Trojans' drive on the pick. And Harala was blanketing the receiver right there, Drew.
0: Well, I don't think that Hassel even saw Harala.
1: Yeah.
0: It was almost like he threw the ball, assuming his wide receiver was going to kind of come inward right there, kind of like a square in, and he didn't come in, and Harala was right there for the nice interception.
1: So after the interception by Harala, 45 seconds remaining here in the first quarter. Lamar setting up this drive in their own territory just across the Lamar 25-26-yard line. Moving left to right here, Raiders up 3-0. Here's Towner. Towner across the 30. He's across the 35 all the way up to the 40-yard line. Nearly a 15-yard gain. Move those chains. First down brought to you by David Neal's Express Pharmacy.
0: Yeah, going back to the interception a minute ago. The wide receiver, something like he quit his route.
1: Yeah.
0: And he left his quarterback hanging out to dry.
1: All right, after the first down carry by Towner, line of scrimmage will be at the Lamar 40-yard line. Trips to the near side, one to the far side. Here's Towner. What a nice move.
0: Cut.
1: Across the 45 up to the 47. What about that cut in the hole? Gain of 7 or 8 yards.
0: Yeah, that's just solid footwork, but we got a penalty on the play, and it looks like I don't know where the flag is. It could be a hold on Lamar. It could be a face mask. So we'll see, because the flag was thrown right where they tackled him.
1: All right, another penalty marker brought to you by Citizens National Bank this evening. And we're still waiting on the indication right here. And it looks like it will be on St. James here. We just don't have the indication yet. But I'm like you, Drew. It's got to be a face mask. We'll see if it's garden variety or 15. It's going to be a 5-yarder against St. James. That will move it into Trojan territory to the 48. But, hey, that gives the Raiders another first down. Brought to you by David Neal's Express Pharmacy. You know, Drew, 22 seconds left in the first quarter.
0: Yeah, it's like I said, man. Corey, he is just so explosive with his feet, and that's the difference in him from this year from last year.
1: from the St. James 48-yard line. First and 10, Towner still your tailback. Clock is under 5 seconds, and Val will look to throw the football off balance, and it is incomplete.

0: I tell you what, the safety nearly came back and intercepted that football, but it'll fall incomplete. And, Drew, that will take us to the end of the first quarter tonight. So, on homecoming, Lamar leads it by a field goal, 3-0, as we'll get set for the start of the second quarter after a very quick break here on Queen City News Feed and 97OKK.
1: Van Zuyverden wants to remind you that now is the perfect time to start planting your spring garden. 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
0: All right, folks, welcome back here to Gray Cobb Field. As we've got the sounds of the St. James Band here, hey. Drew. They made the long trip from Montgomery tonight. They brought a pretty good little contingent of fans here tonight.
3: They sure did. They got a nice band on the other side of the field, a nice crowd from Montgomery. And, like I said, they supported their team very well here tonight.
0: All right, Drew, so Lamar leads it 3-0 as we get ready to start the second quarter. Lamar will have it second down and 10 from the St. James 48-yard line.
3: Yeah, kind of a scary throw right there from Cade. I mean, he's got to let it go. He threw that one not only late, but he threw it off his back foot and kind of, you know, floated it out there, and it was almost picked off.
0: Yeah, it was a little hesitant there. I saw him kind of clutch. He kind of thought about it, and then he threw it. So one of those, like you said, probably needed to release the football. But, hey, growing pains. He hadn't started in a couple of ball games.
3: Absolutely.
0: All right, second and 10. We flip into the field. Lamar is going to have a bunch set of receivers down here to the near side on second down in 10 from the 48. Towner will run toward that side and will wrestle, and I think they'll mark him down. His forward progress will take him just shy of the Trojan 45-yard

0: of the Trojan 45-yard line. That'll set up a third down and seven.
1: You know, we've gotten a couple of pretty good runs so far here in the first half by Corey Towner and the one from Morrow. But I got to say, the defensive line from St. James, yeah, they're holding their own.
0: Got some big bodies up there. They got a couple of guys in that interior. Got some good size on him. One of them hadn't missed a meal in a while. I can tell right there in the interior,
1: pretty
0: 75.
1: Much.
0: Third and seven from the St. James 45. Val back to throw. Protection throws it. It is caught down here by Harala. He'll make the catch out of bounds at about the Trojan 36-yard line. Good throw. Good catch. First down, Lamar. First down, Raiders. Powered by David Neal's Express Pharmacy.
1: That was an excellent run route right there by Mr. Harala right here on the near sideline. And Cade Valva right there had really good mechanics on the throw. A nice first down play coming up by Lamar.
0: All right, as we get back to action, Towner on the carry inside the 30, and he'll be wrestled out of bounds near the 22-23-yard line. Where they're going to spot him? Ooh, all the way down to the 21. That should be right on the mark, about 10 yards. First down, Raiders, yep, powered by David Neal's Express Pharmacy. So, Corey, heating up.
1: Yeah, I mean, Trent Towner was able to get to the edge here on the near sideline and cut it up the field for a nice run right there of about close to 15 yards.
0: All right, 21-yard line is the line of scrimmage in Trojan territory. Towner stays in the backfield. Calvert checks in at one of the wide receiver spots now for the Raiders. And here is the handoff to Towner. It's just Corey Towner and then some inside the 20 down to about the 17-yard line. I tell you what, Drew, he had 26 carries last week. I think he's well on his way to that again here tonight.
1: Yeah, I mean, he is so far. He's carried the football. We're approaching already probably close to double-digit times here in the first half.
0: I tell you what, we need to stick a stamp on top of his helmet. Certified mail.
1: No question about it. He's a heck of a football player.
0: They're going to throw this ball this time, and it's complete to Harala. Harala shakes the man. Good move out toward the goal line, and he is in. Touchdown, Lamar. Touchdown, Raiders. 18 yards from Val to Harala. Boy, the yak yards were awfully special there from Hemp.
1: Well, Hemp, Harala, he ran a nice little curl route on the far side of the field and made a nice little move. And once that first missed tackle was missed from St. James, Harala, I mean, he could walk in the end zone.
0: All right, so Maddox Mims will attempt the PAT. Heads up out there in the parking lot is all I can say.
1: Yeah.
0: Out of the hole to Cade Val to try to make it 10-0 Raiders. Snapback is good. The kick is on the way, and the kick is right down Broadway. That touchdown brought to you by Till Neal Animal Hospital, by the way, and your new score on the Will Sweat Alpha Insurance scoreboard with 10:26 to go in the second quarter. It's Lamar 10 and St. James nothing. We'll keep things right here on the broadcast because we'll be getting back to action here momentarily. But, of course, we'll have your halftime report coming up a little bit later on here on the radio side, brought to you by our good friends over at the Madison Road Gallery by Woodstock Furniture. Drew, and of course, we want to remind our audience, going to be doing a little things different on the streaming side tonight. We're going to be carrying the homecoming court presentation tonight on the video stream, but on the radio side, it'll just be me and Drew yakking about football. So that's your programming note.
1: Yep.
0: So if you want to see the young ladies and the dads for homecoming, stream football and yakking us,
1: yeah, well,
0: on the radio side.
1: You want to hear me make some more bad football picks? Just tune in at halftime. I'm going to give you an earful.
0: Don't go down to your local joint and place the bets.
1: Whatever I say, do it the exact
0: opposite. So just wanted to make that programming note coming up at halftime. All right, after the touchdown, Mims will kick this one. Watch the tailgaters down there. That's a touchback. Man, what a weapon. Maddox Mims, touchback, and here comes the Raider defense.
1: Well, we talked about the defense. I mean, they've been solid all year long, and tonight, I mean, they just, once again, so far to this point, they're swarming to the football. They're getting off their blocks up front, and, again, their open field tackling has been awesome.
0: All right, first and 10 here, and right now their bread and butter has been Hartley, but I don't want to sell Michael Hassel short here. He's a pretty good quarterback, folks. He's got some wheels on him, we learned on that last drive.
1: Yeah, I mean, he just, like I said, I mean, they had a nice drive going, and he threw that interception, but as we got a timeout on the field, it looks like St. James was didn't have the right personnel on the field, and they had to call a timeout. Obviously, we're going to keep things right here. Well,

0: folks, we got 10:26 left to go here in the second quarter. If you're just tuning in, Lamar just punched one in the end zone to lead 10-0. And, folks, we'll be next week. We will be off. It'll be our second bye of the season. And I think that, Robbie, I think that bye week really comes at the perfect time to get some of our guys healthy.
1: Yeah.
0: Because after we come back from the bye week,
1: it's a gauntlet.
0: I usually wait till the playoffs to buckle the the second chin strap. But I tell you what, we're going to have to really buckle it, because from the leak game until the regular season ends, I mean, it is game on.
1: Leak, prep, Hartfield, yeah. Heritage. Wow. I do have some MAIS scores to pass along real quick. At the end of the first quarter, Heritage 14, Winston nothing. Park Lane leads Capaya after 1-7-0. And we'll dive into some more scores coming up at halftime. So after a Trojan timeout before the drive even started, here's their first play. Little misdirection handoff toward the near side. A lot of holding going over there, but it doesn't matter. The Raiders trip him up thanks to Maddox Mims and company for a loss back at about the 17-yard line. Drew, a lot of misdirection, but you know what? Slow developing.
0: Yeah, absolutely. And that kind of slow developing play call from St. James, that ain't going to work tonight, as the Lamar defense just all over that.
1: All right, so after the loss on the play, actually they're going to give him a loss of 2 on that play, so it'll be 2nd and 12. Hartley, the freshman running back, he does not look like a ninth grader.
0: No,
1: that's
0: he
1: for
0: does
1: sure.
0: Not.
1: They got a special one down the road. He's going to mature and get bigger.
0: Watch a pass deep down the field coming.
1: Hassel is looking down the field. He's going to fire it, and it is it picked off? Nearly was by the Raiders, and that pass was a little bit off kilter. Gardner nearly came out of there with the pick, and Drew, Hassel a little off balance there on the incompletion, 3rd and 12.
0: Well, he rolled out to his right side and trying to get one of those sideline throws right there to his top wide receiver, and I thought it was a poorly thrown football right there, and they got it. St. James has got a 3rd and 11 here.
1: All right, 10-0. Lamar leads at 9:38 to go here in the second quarter here tonight at Gray Cobb Field as we're closing out this 3-game homestand this week. All right, a couple of men splitting out to the far side. They got folks moving all over the place here on 3rd down at 11, 12 yards to go. Hassel looking to throw. He releases the football nearly.
2: Mississippi and West Alabama. This is your hometown country, 97.1 WOKK Meridian. Butler, Stonewall, Union. A service of Digio Strategies.
0: Rolled out to his left, came back on the opposite side through a screen pass, and it was a beautifully designed play there from St. James.
1: Gain of nearly 18 on the play. Line of scrimmage now at the St. James 36-yard line. Big third down conversion there by the visitors. Hartley in the backfield, trips to the far side, one to the near side at wide receiver. Hassel rolling out to pass to the far side, looks, under a lot of pressure, gets rid of it, completes it across the 40 to the 45. Lamar having a tough time getting that big wide receiver down. That's Jordan Williams, the 6'6", 200-pound receiver over there. It took a couple of folks to take him down for a first down up near the 48.
0: Yeah, I mean, like I said, Hassel looked deep down the field, and it was pretty much covered down there. But he went to his safety net, which was wide open, the big tight end. And St. James, once again, 1st and 10 right here at their own around the 47-yard line.
1: 8:35 and rolling here in the second quarter. Lamar leading up on the scoreboard 10-0. Couple of men in motion now. Like I said, they move a lot of folks behind that line of scrimmage just about on every play. Hassel takes the snap, play action, rolls down to the near side, plants his feet, releases it, but he is going to miss the target. He was looking for Wilson Amen again. Of course, they connected earlier. A little bit off balance there, 2nd and 10 after the incompletion.
0: Yeah, on this drive, if you noticed, I mean, they're rolling him out. They're getting him outside the tackle box and trying to see if they can find something like that. And but I mean, so far, I mean, he's it's working on this drive.
1: So after the incompletion, 8:20 left to go on the clock here in the second quarter. Lamar 10 and St. James 0. From the Trojan 47-yard line, far hash mark just off of

0: Lamar logo. They take the snap, fake the handoff. They're going to try to run that option again successfully across the 50 into Lamar territory. Lancaster was the first man to get there, that being 44 Hayes Lancaster. And that'll be a nice pickup across the 50 into Raider territory, Drew, down to the 47, third and four coming up.
1: Well, they're faking that little handoff, and then they're optioning out on the short side. And at that time, it worked for a nice about six yards on the play. Sets up a third down and four.
0: I would imagine where they're at on the field, they'll go for it if they can't get it on third down. All right, from the Raider 47 on the far hash mark, St. James moving left to right. More window dressing, more folks moving in the backfield. On third down and a short five, they're going to pitch it down here to Hartley. He ran into one of his own men, and the Raiders will clean him up near the line of scrimmage. Drew, he ran into a blocker, and that threw the timing of the play off. Yeah. Fourth down and five coming up.
1: That's when he ran into his blocker in the backfield, that really pretty much killed

0: pretty much killed the play right there. And but Robbie, every time they shift in that overload formation, whether they go right or left, they're pitching it to that side. So that's a dead giveaway when they shift and go into that overload at the line of scrimmage.
1: All right. Well, they appear to be punting. They are near the Lamar 48. I would not send a returner back.
0: I'm not buying this at all.
1: All right, Amen is the punter, and he will kick the ball. And it is a very high and very short kick that will hit at the Lamar 25 and roll dead, get away from it down to the 17-yard line. So the Raiders defense holds them near midfield, and Lamar and Cade Val will take over again. 6:38 to go, Drew, in the second quarter. Lamar 10 and St. James 0.
0: Yeah, I mean, defense, I mean, you know, yes, they've given up a couple of first downs. Yes, they're human, but they did their job right there and got a good stop. And now, once again, Lamar's offense is coming on the field, and with 6:38 left to go before halftime, Lamar leads St. James 10 to nothing.
1: Looks like we got a hydration break on the field. We'll go ahead and go over the MAIS scores because I got a bunch of them here real quick, Drew.
0: Right.
1: We mentioned early second quarter, Heritage 14, Winston nothing. Not a big surprise there. Park Lane leads Capaya 7 to nothing after one. Starkville Academy, they lead Bayou Academy 12 to nothing after one quarter tonight. Canton Academy over Kirk Academy 14 to 7 midway through the second quarter. Tri-County and Leak, the big rematch from the state championship a season ago. Tri-County 20, Leak 7, halfway done in the second quarter. And MRA, Jacob Land, the OC over there now, they're rolling over Brookhaven. Now, after one quarter, 28 to 7 MRA.
0: Yeah,
1: so,
0: you talked about that Park Lane Capaya game. That's a sneaky good game. Down that way here tonight.
1: And we'll check some other area scores coming up tonight. Of course, big one over at Ray Stadium tonight with Hattiesburg and the Meridian Wildcats, West Lauderdale, Philadelphia. We'll try to track down area scores coming up at the lengthy halftime break. First play after the heat break is going to be a speed sweep here to Maddox Mims, and Mims is going to juke and jive across the 25, and it looks like he'll be taken out of bounds somewhere in that neighborhood. But, Drew, go back to that block.
0: Yeah, absolutely. I mean, Corey Towner in the backfield really had made the play right there and got a nice block right there, that which sprung Morrow around here on the short side of the field. A big 9-yard gain sets up a second down and one.
1: All right, playbook is wide open right here. If you're McLeod Norwood, you can throw anything you want at them.
0: Absolutely.
1: Second and one, and they're going to hand it off to Towner. Towner jukes and jives across the 30. Lost the football. He lost the football, and I think St. James is going to cover it up. We saw the ball come out of his fingertips, and the Trojans will recover it at Lamar's 37-yard line. It's a tough break for Towner and the Raiders. Ball just kind of squirted out, and that's going to give St. James a short field. Drew, looks like they're going to spot it at the Lamar 38-yard line.
0: You know, if there's one thing with Corey Towner that he's got to continue to work on is ball security. I mean, you know, he fumbled the ball multiple times last year. I think this is his second fumble already this year. He's got to get better at that.
1: All right, so St. James, the golden opportunity here on a short field at the Lamar 38-yard line. Here comes Hassel on the offense. Extra blockers down here to the near side. They're shifting folks again. Hartley is going to move out to the far side again on second down and 10. Here's the handoff to Hartley, trying to cut it to the outside, and Will, nice move by the freshman. Got a flag. Two of them come out as Hartley will be taken down at the 34 finally. And now a third penalty marker comes in, so the UN's going to have to chime in on this one as we got Mark. Everybody, I think I got a hanky back here. I can
0: say
1: throw.
0: We got four flags on the field right now, and we're going to have probably a personal foul on Lamar after the play, and then we're going to have a hold on St. James in the backfield.
1: All right, as our officiating crew going to clean this up, like I said, I see two flags sitting back here inside or outside the 35. And, of course, the flag came at the end of the play on the other end of the field right in front of the St. James bench. All right, so we'll clean all this up here. Fouls on each team. It looks like that's the indication. We'll just wait on it officially here. And still waiting here. There's the hold on St. James. And garden variety face mask on the Raiders. They will offset, and we'll just basically start from scratch back over first and 10.
0: Yeah, absolutely. Like I said, toward the end of the play, it was on the far side of the field. I thought that we might have hit him late, but apparently we got him across face mask. But nonetheless, offsetting penalties. We're

0: on replay, first down.
1: Of course, those penalty markers, I was thinking maybe Citizens National Bank would not get a lot of mentions tonight. They're getting some early here in the first half of activity. Hey, do appreciate you folks at all the branches for sponsoring our flags this year on the broadcast. All right, so after all was said and done, we'll redo the play. First and 10 from the Lamar 38. St. James will pitch it out to Hartley again. Hartley's got running room. He's inside the 30, I believe, and he'll be taken out of bounds, and that should be enough for a first down, I think, right at the marker. We'll wait and see.
0: Yeah, I mean, they're on that pitch play, they've been getting the edge, and it's just, you know, that's one thing from a defensive end standpoint. You got to hold your water up front, Mr. Hartley, on that pitch play, has gotten loose.
1: Yep, 10 yards on the button at the 28, first and 10. So fresh set of downs here for the visitors. Hassel in the shotgun. Hartley, of course, in the backfield. They're going to pitch it to Hartley again, and he is going to be gang tackled shy of the 25. He might have got two or three at most. And right now, Drew, it's 22 for

0: St. James and 23 for Lamar.
1: Yeah, no question. I mean, it's like I said, I understand why St. James is giving Hartley the ball. I mean, this is folks, this young man is a very, very good running back. He came into tonight's contest, you know, about 100 yards on the ground per ball game, and he's just a freshman.
0: Under 5.5 to go here in the second quarter. Lamar leading the ball game 10-0 up on the Will Sweat Alpha Insurance scoreboard. On second down, we'll call it 7 from the Lamar 25-yard line. Hassel for St. James takes the snap, hands it off to Hartley, and Hartley is going to be wrestled down maybe toward the 24. A lot of Raiders leading the charge right there. We'll give some love there to Brett Calvert up front. He kind of led the charge there on the interior.
1: Yeah, absolutely, and like I said, that right there, Lamar's defense did a nice job of really a minimum yardage right there on the second down run from St. James, and got a 3rd down and 7 coming up.
0: All right, 3rd down ball just a hair inside of the Lamar 25-yard line. Trojans moving left to right toward the scoreboard here at Gray Cobb Field this evening. Hassel in the shotgun once again, standing back at the 30-yard line with Hartley off to his right hip. They will pitch it to Hartley down to the near side. Hartley is going to be stopped
1: nice
0: in his
1: job.
0: Tracks near the line of scrimmage. Harala came out of there. Seeing maybe Calvert coming out of there, Randall coming out of there. I think a Rosenbaum just came out of there, and Rob came out of there. So good stop by the defense.
1: Yeah, I mean, right there, swarming defense right there, swarming to the football. And a nice defensive play on 3rd down will set up a 4th down. And once again, no gain on the play, 4th down and 7.
0: All right, Drew, I think, are they going to send their kicker into the ball game?
1: I believe they did. I believe they're going to try to kick this ball off.
0: This is going to be a pretty lengthy field goal right here. I'm going to say, what, 41?
1: 41, 42 yards.
0: We'll call it 40. Let's give him 42 right here. 42 on the attempt here by Amon. Amon's kick, and it is a little shy. It's going to be over here to the near side. He hooked it right. Had the distance, but he just hooked it to the right. So the field goal goes by the boards. Hey, Big Bar cheating still. Bend break. Do whatever you got to do. Drew, what a job by the defense.
1: Yeah.
0: After the turnover, they had it at our 38,
1: yeah,
0: and we held our water.
1: Did a nice job. Once again, Lamar defense steps up. When you had to have them to step up, did a really good job right there because, I mean, it, you know, St. James, I mean, they're moving the ball a little bit here in the first half. They've just been unable to get that big play. But once again, if you're just tuning in, Lamar leads St. James 10-0 with 3:41 left to go before halftime.
0: Drew, this is a drive right here. You need to score because, remember, St. James gets the football to open up the second half. You'd love to get points before we go into the lengthy timeout at halftime for homecoming. So here's Towner. They give it right back to him. Thought they might have got a face mask on him right there, but Towner is going to get positive yards up to about maybe the 23, 24-yard line. Thought they kind of went high around his face mask, but no call there.
1: Well, as Rob alluded to, this is a big drive from Lamar offensive standpoint because here's why. Because, you score here, you go up 3 scores. This St. James team, they don't have an explosive offense.
0: 2nd down and 7 after that tough run by Towner. Vowell in the shotgun, 2 receivers to each side here for the Raiders. Looks like Mims and Mayette to the near side, and looks like maybe Harala and Pringle out to the far side.
1: Wouldn't be surprised here if we take a shot down the field here in the next couple plays.
0: All right, Vowell hands it off to Towner. Towner is going to bust a deep run across the 30. He will have a 1st down and a little bit more up to near the 32, 33-yard line. Towner is having a night. 1st down, Raiders powered by David Neal's Express Pharmacy.
1: You know, with Corey Towner, if he gets past that first wave of defense, you know, he's into the secondary just like that.
0: All right, Morrow is going to check in now. So you got the speed in now with Joe Morrow. 2 to each side here, and they're going to hand it off to Joe Morrow. Here comes the speedster.
1: Nice
0: 40. Here we go, and he's up to the 50-yard line. That's going to be a nice gainer of nearly 20. 1st down, Lamar. 1st down, Raiders. What do they call them? Sonic and Knuckles is what their nicknames are, and Sonic'd there.
1: Well, right there, Morrow with he put his foot in the ground and made the perfect cut at the right time.
0: Drew, a little hurry up right here. Here's the handoff to Joe again, and Morrow's going to get into Trojan territory. Nice, solid 5 yards. Good physical run there by little Joe Morrow, and that's going to be a nice 5 yards. Drew, clock 2:13 and counting.
1: And yeah, we talked about Hartley being a freshman running back. Hey, Joe Morrow, he's just a sophomore.
0: That's right.

0: Right, youngster as well. So we got a lot of young players out on this field tonight. Second down and five from the St. James 45. Val in the shotgun, two to each side. Cade looking to throw the football down the field. He's got Hemp, but oh, he just missed the target by just a little bit. And that's going to be third down. I like the shot, like the attempt, but just a little bit off target.
1: Yeah, like I said, Hemp was just kind of, you know, turned around. He didn't know, he couldn't spot the football right there and got turned around. And because he was open. It just, like I said, just the timing between the quarterback and Hemp right there was a little off.
0: 1:49 remaining here in the second quarter. Lamar leading the football game against St. James 10-0. Third down and five from the St. James 45, and it looks like we will have a timeout call by the defense. So the Trojans will take a timeout on defense. We'll take one as well. Get you set up for a big third down play right after this on Queen City News Feed and 97 OKK.
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0: All right, welcome back here to Homecoming 2026 here with Lamar at Gray Cobb Field. Drew, a big third down and five coming up for the Raiders at the Trojan 45-yard line, 10-0 Lamar, 1:49 before halftime.
1: You know, we sat here and in the last couple weeks we've talked about, you know, who's going to be that go-to wide receiver for Lamar this year. We still really don't know.
0: Yeah.
1: And somebody at the wide receiving court has got to step up and be that guy. Could Hemp be that guy?
0: All right, third down and five here from the St. James 45. And it's going to be a handoff here to Towner. Towner fighting, but he's not going to get anywhere. He's going to be wrestled down right at the line of scrimmage. They might have given him the 34, and that's going to set up a fourth down and four, and Lamar is going to burn one of their remaining timeouts. So now it's fourth down and four at the same. Well, they actually just gave him about a half a yard, so I call it fourth down and short five coming up here.
1: Well, right there, I think Coach Stacy Luker was hoping that, you know, on that play, that third down and five, that Lamar was going to get a few more yards than what they got. And that kind of threw a monkey wrench in the decision-making right there. And in which we may still go for this, but I wouldn't be surprised if we punt the ball here.
0: All right, so the Raiders huddled up here right in front of us on the near sideline. See our buddy Bobby Madden down there on the sideline. Maybe he can give some words of wisdom there inside the huddle. Of course, I appreciate Coach Madden for being on the broadcast for a few weeks with us here upstairs. I'm pretty sure he's enjoying himself on the sideline tonight.
1: Absolutely, so. And got that big vest on.
0: He does. He's got his vest on tonight. So, well, Drew, we're going to keep the offense out here.
1: Like
0: fourth
1: it.
0: Down in a short five. Ball is just a little bit inside the 45.
1: Your defense is playing outstanding. Right here, you're at the opponent about the 45-yard line. Go for it.
0: Val back to throw, and it is going to be tipped and incomplete. Got to give St. James some credit. They came in and got pressure on the quarterback. They had a couple of youngsters back there in the backfield. One of those was 18, that being Brennan Stewart, the junior linebacker, came in, and they just made a play. They tipped it up and incomplete,
1: well,
0: and got to give the Trojans love on defense.
1: Well, I mean, they St. James defense, they really got, you know, in Lamar's backfield right there, they got some pressure on Mr. Val. And one of the big defensive linemen got his paws up and was able to knock the football up. And like I said, unfortunately, Lamar turns the ball over on downs, and St. James has got it first and 10 at their own 45-yard line.
0: 1:33 to go before halftime. Boy, the Trojans smell an opportunity here. Hassel back to throw. He's under pressure. And T.J. Olalele is going to come in and get a sack. I love that name. T.J. Olalele is going to come in and get a sack. Of course, his first year playing football. Drew, pretty good basketball player, too, for the Raiders.
1: Well, this is my, you know, like I said, you know, he was in several times last week. and outstanding young man, and nice play right there. A big, big loss right there on first down for St. James. Loss of about seven.

0: yards. That's up about a second down and 17.
1: And Drew, TJ's only a junior. So good find. Oh, and now a very late penalty flag comes in here. What do we got here? Be a sideline warning, maybe? Delay a game on Lamar.
0: What?
1: Well, I think they called on the student section over here. And now Coach Luker is making his way. Coach Luker is not happy down here, and that's going to be a...
0: What happened?
1: Somebody said something down here in the student section, I believe, and they call that a delay of game penalty, Drew, is what they called it. There were some new rules that came down from the MAIS this week about noise and music in between plays and stuff like that with student sections, and that's a violation of those rules, I believe. And every time you do it, it's a five-yard penalty. It could escalate if you keep on. So
0: okay, that's
1: something new.
0: Like I said, I was not informed on that.
1: Yep. So I remember reading that earlier this week. So. So that'll make it what was a loss on the play now to second down and 12.
0: Okay.
1: So Coach Luker made the folks down here very aware why he wasn't happy with it. So second down and 12 now after the penalty marker from Citizens National Bank. Hassel in the shotgun. And now we got another penalty marker down. So now the penalty markers are starting to flood in here toward the end of the second quarter. And this time it's going to be a false start. So what happened earlier is all negated right by their false start brought to you by Citizens National Bank.
0: Well, like I said, my thing is that, I mean, if you're going to call our student section for that, I mean, they've been, I mean, if I'm not mistaken, there have been a couple plays that that their ban has been going.
1: Well,
0: I don't like
1: no,
0: that.
1: No, not really. Not really. So it's going to go to second down and long now. So 5, 10, 15, 20 yards coming up here, second and 20. So 32 seconds remaining. I don't know what St. James, yeah, they're going to run the clock here with 30 seconds here, and St. James is not in any hurry, Drew, and they may be headed to the locker room right here. I figured they'd get at least one snap off here.
0: Yeah, like I said.
1: 20 seconds.
0: Well, I think we're going back to that quarterback sack. That kind of killed anything that they might would have wanted to try to do.
1: Hassel going to throw it down here complete, but Robert Gardner is going to come in and make a nice stop up near the 39-yard line. It's going to feel good for a good old Robert Gardner, and that will run the clock out and take us to the halftime break. So Lamar here at homecoming tonight, 2026 at Gray Cobb Field, leaded here at the break by a score of 10-0 over the Trojans of St. James. All right, just a reminder before we step away for our commercial break to get you set for halftime. On the radio side, our halftime report is going to be brought to you by the Madison Road Gallery by Woodstock Drew. And, of course, on the streaming broadcast, which you're watching right now, folks, we are actually not going to be on halftime tonight for the streaming folks. We're going to toss it down to David White is going to be the superstar here at halftime on the stream. And he is going to give you the homecoming court presentation and much more coming up shortly. So we're going to step away for 2 minutes on the radio side. For you folks on streaming, we'll have the homecoming court presentation. It's all coming up on Queen City Newsfeed and 97OKK.
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1: All right, folks, welcome back into our halftime report here on 97OKK, brought to you by our good friends over at the Madison Road Gallery by Woodstock. And, Drew, while we have an opportunity, let's thank all of our sponsors here real quick. I want to thank Woodstock Furniture on the video side, the Insurance Center, and, of course, Cash Savers by Vals and Vals Marketplace, and, of course, Van Zyverden Insurance Advisory Group, The Rustler, First State Bank, Burns & Burns. There's old Bernie Mitchell right there. Weidman's, and, of course, I want to welcome in Ashley Furniture this week for our broadcast here on Lamar Raider football. Let's check the scoreboard real quick across the area. Second quarter score, Hattiesburg 14, Meridian 0. Last score I got on that one, Union 14, Lake 6 at halftime. Heritage all over Winston 28-0. Not a big shocker there. Halftime score, Tri-County Elite 20-13, Tri-County. Okay. Columbia Academy 28, Adams County Christian 19. MRA 42, Brookhaven Academy 7, and looks like that's about all I got right now. Heidelberg over League Central 14-0 there in the second quarter. I think that's about all I've got right now on the scoreboard, Andrew. But here at Lamar, on halftime, it is Lamar leading St. James 10-0 here at the break, and seen some good things from the defense, obviously. Offense getting going a little bit with the run game, and Kate Powell thinks played pretty good overall.
0: Yeah, he's been exactly what we thought he would be. He's that game manager type of quarterback that he's made some really good decisions. He's doing exactly what a coach looked for is wanting him to do. And I thought Carl Towner had a really good first half running the ball, but still though, we're still, you know, offensively, you know, we get something going and then we have a 5-yard penalty or some type of hold that backs us up, and then once we get behind the sticks, it's, you know, we end up, you know, we're not able to do anything. We're still kind of offensively stuck in the mud a little bit, and it's been kind of like that over the last couple of weeks, and I know that's got to be discouraging to the offensive coaching staff. Defensively, I don't know what else we could say. I mean, they are playing unbelievable football so far this year, and I don't know at the average yards, you know, from a staff standpoint, what they're giving up defensively, but it can't be very much, under a couple of hundred yards per ball game. They're just fundamentally sound on that side of the ball. And the guys are just all of them. I mean, they're just doing their jobs, every one of them. I think the defensive line, you know, they're not the only game that honestly, that was a mismatch was the Caledonia game. And, I mean, we've already discussed that. But, I mean, Brody Mayatt, Caleb Randall, Mr. Ross, Hayes Lancaster, all these guys are playing fantastic football on the defensive side.

0: But you look up, folks, and this was a game that we talked about, you know, during the pregame, that the scary part about playing an opponent that you don't know much about is the fact that you don't know. Well, I think we've, Robbie, I think we've seen here in the first half, this St. James team, they came here to play tonight, and Lamar leads only 10-0.
1: All right, as the homecoming court is being presented right now, David White, the MVP again tonight. I'll be sure to make him aware of that. Of course, he already is the MVP by bringing the cookies down here for our broadcast here tonight. But, folks, reminder, of course, no ball game next week. We'll have the bye week, our second one of the year, and we'll get some much-needed rest next week as we get ready for Leak Academy coming up in 2 weeks. Of course, they got a fight on their hands tonight with Tri-County rematch from the state championship a year ago that ended, in my opinion, very controversially with a replay. Folks have seen the video already, I'm pretty sure, but anyway, Tri-County at Leak tonight leads at 20-13, a battle of
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0: Yeah, it's kind of once again, Coach Blake Anderson, it's going to be a little bit before he can get his folks and his type of players to Hattiesburg. And like I said, we'll see. Like I said, Southern Miss, it looks like that it's going to be a struggle bus for them this year.
1: 18.5-point favorite for Tulane at home. That's going to be on ESPN Plus at 6 o'clock tomorrow evening. Oklahoma is at Georgia. That's a 2:30 game on ESPN tomorrow. Georgia, of course, pretty heavily favored in this ball game. Oklahoma, offense they can't find. The defense, they're pretty good on that side of the ball. Of course, Brett Venables, a defensive coach, but Georgia looks like Georgia again.
0: Yeah, absolutely. I mean, it's like I said, I just don't understand why Oklahoma is just so stagnant offensively. I mean, you got Mateer as your quarterback, and Oklahoma just don't have the weapons on that side of the ball. And but defensively, they're really good. But Georgia is a different animal, and I think Georgia wins that one by about a couple of touchdowns.
1: Yeah, that's going to be over at Athens tomorrow. Ooh. There at Georgia, so it should be a tough day for the Sooners there. Vanderbilt, in one of the most miraculous things you will ever see on a college football field, somehow got gift-wrapped a victory against North Carolina State. They will go on the road at Auburn. Auburn lost a tough one to Florida. That felt like it was going to be whoever scored 100 first was going to win. It's going to be at Auburn tomorrow. SEC Network coverage at 3:15. Vandy on the road at Auburn.
0: Well, I mean, like I said, Vanderbilt starting that freshman quarterback, that five-star quarterback. His name slips my mind. But
1: Majors, I think, yeah.
0: But nonetheless, he's a really good quarterback. His first start was last Saturday, going back to that game with NC State. I've never seen an ending like that in my life. The guy had to do from NC State was take a knee in the end zone and you win.
1: Yeah, that wasn't very smart, that's for sure.
0: I'll take Vanderbilt.
1: At Auburn, so it should be a good one right there. Vandy on the road at Auburn, 3:15. I think Auburn's just, they're not there yet.
0: Yeah, they will.
1: They're going to get there.
0: They've got a really good coach. Alex Golish, I think he's a perfect choice for Auburn.
1: Well, Alabama's going to be at the house tomorrow night in T-Town. Number 9 in the country are the Tide and Kalen DeBoer. Of course, they will have South Carolina coming in. It's a 6 o'clock kick at ESPN. I think the biggest key for Alabama coming into this football game, they need to get off to a better start.
0: Yeah, Alabama so far this year they've gotten off to slow starts to start the game. But I tell you, man, that Keelan Russell, he's a real deal, yeah. Man. He's as good as advertised. This is a young man that came out once again, another five-star quarterback, and so far he's lived up to the billing. But like you said, Alabama, if they could just get off to some good starts. That some of these games in the second half, they can rest some of these starters. But Alabama looks like they're pretty, you know, contenders for the playoffs once again this year. And I said, Shane Beamer, boy, I tell you,
1: Barbarians are at the gate.
0: He's going to have to find somehow, some way, find a W against somebody pretty good because. He's in trouble.
1: That could be your first dismissal, I think, coming up is Beamer there at South Carolina. I think they've had enough patience, I think, there in Columbia. So that'll be a 6 o'clock kick over on ESPN. All right, let's get into the ranked-on-ranked ball games tomorrow. Let's go down to Death Valley.

0: enough patience, I think, there in Columbia. So that'll be a 6 o'clock kick over on ESPN. All right, let's get into the ranked-on-ranked ball games tomorrow. Let's go down to Death Valley. You got LSU number 10 against 23 Texas A&M. Of course, both these teams are very hungry. It's a must-win here for both ball clubs. Of course, coming off of losses last week, A&M laid a big egg against Kentucky. LSU, we all know the dogfight they had up at Ole Miss. Yeah. It's a night game at 6:30. Drew, I wouldn't call this an elimination game for the playoffs, but it's like it maybe.
1: I was going to say, it may not be, but it's pretty darn close. I mean, both teams coming into that game pretty beat up. I know A&M lost Terry Bussey, their top offensive player, LSU lost Red Ez Green for an extended period of time against Ole Miss last week. For LSU, they got to, Sam Levitt, man, he's got to calm down between the tackles.
0: Yeah.
1: I think that if he does, I think I like LSU's chances, but he's got to see the field a lot better than what he's done the last couple of weeks. For A&M, can they get their quarterback going? Kentucky shut him down.
0: They did.
1: Last Saturday. It's, like I said, both teams coming off a loss. Teams are coming. They're coming in ready to play. The game's at LSU. I'll give LSU the advantage.
0: Two other ball games, they involve our Mississippi schools. Let's head down to the Swamp. You got number 4 Ole Miss.

0: investigation. This young man is he is an incredible quarterback. I thought he absolutely shredded LSU last Saturday.
1: He's good.
0: In the first half, I thought we made some pretty good adjustments in the second half. But that, Robbie, that drive that he had in the fourth quarter was flawless. I know Florida's coming off a big high. They're rolling under Summerall right now. But I, like I said, the way Ole Miss is rolling as well with Trinidad, I just can't see Ole Miss losing that ball game tomorrow.
2: Once again, we apologize for the folks on the radio side. Our service is kind of glitching in and out. We may have a little bit of service issues on the radio side, not with the other side, just the radio side. But we'll try to get that situated once we go to a commercial break on the radio side. But finally, on the schedule here, Mississippi State. Boy, what a start for Kamario Taylor and the Bulldogs. Not a great start last week in that ball game against South Carolina, but what do they say? Dadgummit, they found a way, and boy, did he have a good ball game after that first interception.
0: Well, buddy, it's not how you start, it's how you finish. And boy, I take Kamario Taylor. He's another one. He's top, quarterbacks in SEC this year. I mean, he is very rapidly climbing the ladders. In the rankings, it was all one of the all-time great quarterbacks at Mississippi State, in my opinion. This is a young man that is playing really good football to start the year for Mississippi State. The Davis Wade Stadium for tomorrow night is going to be rocking.
2: Oh, yeah, it is going to be rocking. And what's funny about it is the school is looking to set the new cowbell record tomorrow night. 60,000-plus cowbells in one place tomorrow night. And I think the bulletin board material was hung earlier this week by Eli Drinkowitz, as he said, we're going to practice with about 30 cowbells and a little bit of music at our place to get ready for the ball game. I think it's going to be a lot more than 30 cowbells there tomorrow night.
0: Yeah, he might want to recalculate that.
2: Drew, I will just say this. If State can take care of their business and Alabama takes care of their business, they meet next Saturday in Starkville. And that all of a sudden becomes a slightly bigger football game than we probably thought about a month ago. So. But, hey, got to take care of your business first against Missouri. I think the one thing State has got going for them is they get one of their best linebackers back from injury. They get a D lineman back tomorrow that won one of those court cases to give them a little bit of depth to one of those fifth-year guys. You get the home environment. Missouri does not have Hardy. He's still not ready to go running back. So that's a big blow for Missouri. Missouri did Troy last week. Did not look very clean, but you know what? The place is going to be rocking and rolling tomorrow night.
0: Well, I don't think you read much into that Troy game. I think Missouri, knowing they got a big game this week, they'll be ready to go. Missouri didn't really care much about Troy the game last Saturday.
2: What was funny to me is on College Game Day last Saturday, and we'll take it to a commercial break coming up after we make these comments. We'll do some NFL real quick as well. Morgan Freeman was the guest picker at Ole Miss last week, and he picked Mississippi State against South Carolina wearing his Ole Miss colors. And when he said that, a lot of the fans were booing that. He turned around and said, "No, stop it." And Pat McAfee was like, "Yeah, y'all better stop it. That's the voice of God right there." Morgan Freeman.
0: Yeah.
2: So, but even Morgan Freeman realizes there's something brewing in Starkville now. So, but Jeff Lebby, I mean, offensively, they're one of the tops in the country. And the defense, to me, looks a lot better. They're not giving up. They're giving up points. But, you know, they can do that when the offense is doing so well. But Arnett just brings in something different.
0: Well, absolutely. And you know he would. I mean, defensively, that's it. When State got Arnett back. But I think the big difference with State offensively this year are the explosive plays down the field. I think that which it helps to have a quarterback like Kamario Taylor.
2: And an offensive line blocking a heck of a lot better. And a pretty good running back in Fluff Boutwell, too, who is carrying the ball extremely well. Because when you got a guy like him that rushed it over 100 yards last week, and then you got Taylor who threw for nearly 400. It's a pretty good combination.
0: I'm going to say State wins the game something along the lines of 34 to 21.
2: Yeah, I think it's going to be some points put up there tomorrow, and I think the atmosphere is going to play a big factor.
0: Yeah.
2: And State had some more bulletin board material this week. They pulled up an old video last time Missouri came there, and Drinkowitz was kind of saying a few choice words toward the State sideline, and they've been replaying that. So there's a lot of emotion into this ball game tomorrow night as Missouri. This, I think, in my opinion, too, Drew, first big test for Missouri, too, early in there, because they've not played a conference game yet.
0: Well, I mean, when is

0: Coach Drinkwitz going to be the top 25 team in the SEC. I mean, he's making $9, $10 million. And, you know, at some point, he's got to win a top 25 game in the SEC.
1: All right, folks, they're about to wrap up the homecoming court here and get one NFL game in here real quick. Saints, I got the Raiders on Sunday.
0: Yeah, Tyler Shuck, I mean, just what can you say, man? This guy, man, he has given the Saints a pulse, something that they have not had in 3 or 4 years. And I think that Saints improved to 2-1 on Sunday.
1: That was a huge win against Baltimore the other day. And I got to say one thing for the NFL, they got to get replay figured out.
0: Yeah,
1: the end of that ball game, replay kind of failed in a lot of different areas. But anyway, Saints will be at the Superdome, 3 straight coming up in the Superdome, too, by the way. And I think you're going to be at one of those ball games, too.
0: I am. And like I said, we got tickets to go see the Saints and the Falcons game here in a couple weeks.
1: And last night, too, in junior college football, East Central lost a tough one over at Hines. And what about East Mississippi? Losing at Mississippi Delta last night. You don't see that too often. Delta is kind of giant killers this year in junior college football. Well, folks, that's going to wrap up our halftime report as they're about to wrap up the homecoming court tonight. Of course, our halftime report brought to you by the Madison Road Gallery by Woodstock. We'll step away for another couple of minutes here, 2 minutes on the radio side. We'll rejoin you with kickoff of the third quarter. Lamar leading it 10-0 here at the break. Back after this here on 97 OKK.
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1: All right, folks, welcome back in. As Drew, I think we're about to find out who's going to be the homecoming queen here in just a few moments, I think. So,
0: yeah,
1: David White is wrapping up the long script here. Of course, we're carrying the homecoming broadcast over on our stream as the ladies are all lined up here. Beautiful, beautiful young ladies. So.
0: And again, I'd like to see the price tag of some of these dresses.
1: That's right. Combined grand total is, of course, 10-0. Teams are back out here. Of course, they'll warm up over here to the side as head of school Leanne Blue has got the flower girl and the crown bearer out here. Of course, they'll have to introduce those two youngsters here as, well, they got the flower girl there with the flowers there. Two of the youngest Raiders. There you go. So they're introducing the young youngsters there with Miss Blue there. We'll find out who's going to be the homecoming queen. You know, what do they say, Drew? It's always an honor you'll remember forever for one of these young ladies. So the football teams are warming up on both sides of the homecoming court right now as Lamar leads St. James here at the break 10-0 as public address announcer David White just going through a little bit of a bio on the crown bear and flower girl right now. And Drew, we'll try to give the homecoming queen out live right here on the radio side. So David White finishing up this long book of a script here. He's been doing it for years.
0: Hey, but he's like I said, he is the MVP when it comes to this
1: game. Yeah, we always say every homecoming, he is the MVP. All right, Drew, the moment we've been waiting on here for halftime, the homecoming queen. Here we go. We'll just kind of sit here and see what happens. Here we go. Homecoming queen.
4: Britton Dunn.
1: Britton Dunn. So Britton Dunn is the homecoming queen this year for the Lamar Raiders homecoming court. So Britton Dunn, I think she was pretty surprised there as she comes out to get the crown here from Miss Ballou. So Britton Dunn is your homecoming queen here for homecoming 2026, a night that Britton Dunn will never, ever forget.
0: And I know, like I said, I know her daddy very well, so I know he's excited, for, obviously, for his daughter. Congratulations to the entire Dunn family.
1: I think Miss Ballou had to redo the crown there. It almost kind of wasn't attached very well there. But they're going to get some pictures out here at the 50-yard line as our photographer here tonight is handling that. So Britton Dunn is the homecoming queen this year. So congratulations to her. Of course, they'll escort all the ladies off of the field here at Gray Cobb Field, and we'll get to second half football. But, Drew, homecoming is always special. Of course, we had Jeff Tate, class of 2006, say the prayer earlier, and, of course, Ann

0: field here at Gray Cobb Field, and we'll get to second half football. But Drew, homecoming is always special. Of course, we had Jeff Tate, class of 2006, you know, say the prayer earlier, and of course, Ann Lockridge Waller, class of 2026, did the national anthem earlier. A lot of alumni back on campus here tonight. I actually heard from some of our past football players today from some of the other classes, just kind of simple text messages saying happy homecoming. So they all realize it's always a special time. And I will just say this, before we get off the air tonight, I know the guys are not hearing this right now. They're down in the huddle, but pass the word. Make wise decisions, please.
1: Yeah, absolutely. Things on homecoming, after the, well, especially after a big W.
0: Yeah, absolutely.
1: Things can get kind of, you know, crazy.
0: Well, we still got some work to do. Only up 10 to nothing.
1: You're right.
0: St. James will get the football coming up here momentarily. Of course, they're going to give the players a three-minute warm-up here as the ladies are posing for a group picture here at the 50-yard line. And we'll be rejoining the streaming part of our broadcast coming up here shortly on the audio end and video end, but appreciate your patience with us during the halftime, breaking down some college football. But folks, do be safe on the highways tomorrow, especially going to Starkville. I know that's going to be a madhouse up there. Tuscaloosa is going to be a madhouse, and Baton Rouge, Gainesville, everywhere is going to be a madhouse. So just be careful on the roadways. Like I said, don't find me in Knoxville, Tennessee tomorrow.
1: No, me neither.
0: Can you imagine security there tomorrow with the president being in town?
1: When is that? When is it? Is it night?
0: It's 11 a.m.
1: Oh, my gosh. I couldn't remember what time that kickoff is. Wow, man. I mean, it's like I said, man, at 11 o'clock kickoff with that game.
0: Yeah. And what's bad about it, let's just, and this is kind of an indictment on the SEC generally, that game's at 11, and then if State and Alabama win this week, guess what time their game is next week? 11 o'clock.
1: You're kidding.
0: I'm not kidding. That's a shame. That should be a night game.
1: That's a crock.
0: Yeah, it is. So a poor job there by the SEC office on that. But, hey, it is what it is. You line up and you play whatever time it is, so. All right, folks, we're about to get this thing underway here in the second half here tonight. Glad you're with us here, and we're back on the streaming side, gentlemen. We're back on the streaming side. Hope you folks enjoyed the homecoming court celebration. We're not a part of homecoming. We're not going to pass for that.
1: No,
0: so
1: uh-uh.
0: Not escorting anybody on the field tonight with tuxedos on. But, hey, at least they got a break in the weather tonight.
1: Boy, did they. Boy, I mean, a beautiful night here. Football, and it's been a perfect night for homecoming festivities on the field, and the temperature is we're now probably got to be approaching the upper 70s. I mean, I feel it. I mean, a little chill in there a little bit, and just a perfect night of football here at Gray Cobb Field.
0: Well, as we start the third quarter, 8:30 here locally in Meridian, which is not too terribly bad. We've had some marathons for homecomings in the past.
1: No, absolutely.
0: 70 degrees right now, Drew, at kickoff for the third quarter.
1: That's insane.
0: All right, St. James will be receiving the football to open up the third quarter with Lamar leading on the scoreboard 10 to nothing. Of course, 31-yard field goal by Mims, and of course, they added that touchdown, too, with Harala on the passing play. Short kickoff that St. James is going to return. Good return, still on his feet across the 40 up to about the 43-yard line. Drew, that's that big, big receiver they've got, Jordan Williams at 6'6", 200, and he is a handful to bring down.
1: He may be a handful, but he is shaped like my pinky. I mean, he's about as wide as my pinky. I mean, 6'6", 200 pound, but man, I tell you what, man, he's all bone, but he's all man.
0: And guess what? He's only a sophomore, too.
1: Yeah.
0: So that's crazy. They are a young football team, but they got young guys at key spots down the road.
1: But, I mean, they're a young football team all across the board.
0: They really are. All right, as play continues now, third quarter, first snap of the third quarter with Lamar on top 10 to nothing from the 43 for the St. James Trojans. They're going to toss it down here to the near side on a screen play, and making the catch is going to be Delbridge, and he will bring it up to near midfield. They'll actually mark him down just shy of the 50-yard line. Pretty well-designed play coming out of the locker room, gain of around 6.
1: Well, you know, Delbridge is one of their top players on the offensive side of the ball, a nice wide receiver for them. And he is, first half, we really didn't, call his name out a lot.
0: Actually, giving him 7 on that play. Line of scrimmage right at the 50-yard line. St. James moving left to right here on the

0: Broadcast Raiders 10, Trojans 0 here on homecoming night. All right, Hassel takes the snap, hands it off to their big running back, and there he goes down. That's Hartley as he got punished at the line of scrimmage. Looks like a couple of Raiders met him, led by Bradley Woodall.
1: Well, I mean, nice job, you know, by Mr. Woodall right there, once again, getting off his block right there and getting a short gain on second down. We got a third down and three, it looks like, coming up.
0: Yeah, third down and a short three ball, just a hair inside the 50 on the Lamar side of the 50. All right, Hassel looks like he is going to split out at wide receiver, Drew. That leads me to believe that Hartley is going to take the direct snap. We saw this earlier on third down and short.
1: Well, once again, they overload the left side. Watch the big pitch play on that side.
0: Hartley takes the direct snap. He's running behind the blockers, and he will just get the first down. Raiders, pretty decent pursuit there, but not in time. Late flag comes in on the scrum. It'll be a first down at the Lamar 45, but a very late flag came in. If I had to suspect, maybe a face mask coming up.
1: Yeah, that's either that or some type of hold or something. But I'm like you. I think maybe this is going to be go against Lamar with a potential face mask.
0: All right, as we wait on the penalty marker announcement here, I guess, so to speak, 15-yard penalty could be potentially coming up, and Coach Luker doesn't look happy. It must be on Lamar.
1: Yep.
0: And still haven't got the signal yet. They aren't marching the ball forward, and it is the 15-yard
1: wow.
0: personal foul on Lamar.
1: And that's spot at the 30-yard line, first and 10, St. James.
0: Well, the official is going to have to go all the way back inside the 45 on the other end of the field to get his penalty marker. That's the umpire, too, so we're going to have to wait for him to get back into position right here, as it'll be first and 10 for St. James here at the Lamar 30-yard line. Folks, we're just underway in the third quarter, 10-17 to go in the third quarter, Lamar 10, St. James 0.
1: Well, right off the bat, St. James offensively has got it marching down the field, got it to Lamar 30-yard line. Once again, the defense is going to they got to get a big stop here.
0: Hassel in the shotgun. Hartley, no shocker. Obviously, he is the tailback for St. James. Hassel will release the football and almost had a man to pick it off right there. You had Calvert in the neighborhood right there, that being Briggs Calvert. Kind of an off-balance throw there by Hassel, second down after the incompletion.
1: Yeah, I mean, he threw that. It looked like he threw that right into the ground, and thankfully he did, because if he had any air on that football, Briggs Calvert was right there to pick it off.
0: Second down and 10 now for the St. James Trojans. From Montgomery, Alabama. Like we said earlier, they brought a pretty decent amount of folks over here tonight, making that long trip. Hey, we've driven to Montgomery before in the past on Friday nights. First down from the 30 in Raider territory. Hassel in the shotgun, man in motion to the far side. They're going to pitch it to that side here to Hartley. And nice pursuit there by Briggs Calvert. And now another late penalty flag comes in after the nice tackle by Calvert. Let's check on the long.
1: That might be them. That may be a hold where on the backside. The head official threw the flag, the white hat. And
0: face mask on Lamar. 5-yard face mask, garden variety, brought to you by Citizens National Bank. My goodness, Lamar is really shooting themselves in the foot with some of these post-play penalties.
1: Well, I mean, it's an aggressive penalty, but nonetheless, I mean, you gave St. James five yards after you made a great play to get him to the ground, and now you know, second down. Now you got a second down and five.
0: What would have been a third down and behind schedule, 10 yards plus, will be a second and five after the 5-yard incidental face mask. From the Lamar 25-yard line, Hassel in the shotgun, Hartley off to his right hip. Hassel will hand it off here to Hartley, and he is going to get it inside the 20, and he'll be taken down by a host of Raiders down near the 18, but that'll be more than enough for a first down.
1: Yeah, I mean, just a solid, hard run by Mr. Hartley off the left side, and nice 7-8 yard run. First and 10, St. James at the Lamar around their 18-yard line.
0: One of the better drives of the evening here by St. James. They've just been kind of tippy-toeing down the field offensively here. Here's Hartley on the handoff, and Hartley is going to get inside the 15 down near the 11, and that'll be another solid gain of around 7 yards. And, Drew, on this drive, the Trojans are kind of imposing their will up front.
1: Hey, no question. They absolutely are. I mean, once again, Hartley, you know, made a nice little cut right there at the line.

0: a scrimmage and was able to get past the first wave of Lamar defenders. A nice get run of about 8 yards. Sets up a second down and a long two.
1: Hassel in the shotgun, line of scrimmage down near the Lamar 11-yard line. Got a Deldridge in motion. They're going to hand it off to Hartley, and Hartley is going to be hit first by James Ross, and then a couple of other Raiders will join in. It's going to be very close to a first down near the yard line. And it looks like by the spot, maybe short, may call for first down. And they're going to go ahead and signal it. First and goal coming up here for the Trojans at the 8-yard line. I thought it might have been close enough for a match.
0: I did, too. I was kind of surprised that they didn't stop play and measure this. But
1: They still got third down up. I thought the official was signaling first down.
0: He did. He sure did. That was no question he signaled it first down.
1: Well, they're keeping the chains right where they're at, so third down and a short one coming up here. Okay.
0: All right,
1: looks like Hartley is going to take the direct snap, and Hartley's going to run downhill, get the first down and more as he'll get it down near the goal line. They're going to say he is going to be short of the touchdown right at about the half-yard mark, maybe the one. And, boy, Hartley had a big hole to run through.
0: He sure did. I mean, that offensive line created a nice hole, and they're going hurry up, Robbie.
1: Hurry up as Hartley will take the direct snap once again. He may finish with 40 carries here tonight. First and goal from the one. It'll probably be Hartley again. And he didn't take the snap very cleanly. It was a low snap, and he is going to gobble it up back near the five. So big break for the Lamar defensive unit. That was a very low snap, and Hartley had no choice but to gobble it up at the five.
0: Big, big break there for Lamar on a bad snap. Back St. James up about 4 yards. Second and goal from between the 4 and 5 yard line.
1: Hartley will stay in at quarterback to take the direct snap. The freshman will run it, and he is hit, and he is going to be dropped back at the six, and another penalty marker comes in. What do we got this time?
0: It's face mask. I saw it. That's going to be a Lamar face mask on Lamar.
1: Another penalty. Nope. Holding on St. James. Holding on St. James, brought to you by Citizens National Bank. Thank you very much.
0: Thank you, because we hit him up high, and I thought maybe we had just graced the face mask, because I saw our coaching staff, cringe when the flag came out, because they thought that it was on us, and because they were not happy.
1: Drew, look where we're at now. It was first and goal at the 1.5, maybe the one, and then the bad snap, and then you had the hold, and now it's going to be, they got third down up on the marker, and they got it back here at the 13-yard line. Shouldn't it be second down? Yeah, okay, they changed it. Second down. So second down and goal from back here at the 13-yard line. All right, Hassel back in at quarterback now out of the shotgun. Men in motion all behind the line of scrimmage now. They got a new tailback in the ball game. That is Connor Adams, number 7. Play action fake. Hassel is rolling toward the middle, and it is caught in the end zone for a touchdown.
0: Delbridge.
1: Yep, no big surprise there. Their big target, Mikel Delbridge, the sophomore at 5'10". He plays cornerback as well. Good throw by Hassel off balance. He connected 13 yards, and now it's a PAT away from a three-point ball game.
0: Well, I mean, Hassel, he rolled out to his left and saw Delbridge streaking by himself right across the middle of the field, and a nice throw and catch. And, folks, we got ourselves a ball game here on homecoming night here at Gray Cobb Field.
1: All right, need to be on your toes right here. They got looks like they may try the swinging gate play, but they're going to move the personnel back over here to attempt the extra point here. It'll be Ethan Tepa, freshman place kicker, in here to attempt the PAT. The kick is on the way, and the kick is right down Broadway. So the new score on the Will Sweat Alpha Insurance scoreboard with 7:36 to go here in the third quarter. St. James on the board. It's Lamar 10, St. James 7. Back after this 30-second break with Queen City News Feed and 97 OKK.
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2: All right, folks, welcome back to the broadcast from Homecoming here tonight at Gray Cobb Field. And so far, St. James trying to spoil Homecoming tonight for your Lamar Raiders. 7:36 to go here in the third quarter. It is Lamar 10, St. James 7.
3: Yeah, I mean, St. James offensively just marched it right down the field. And nice drive and punched one in the end zone. And the PAT was good. And, folks, we got us a ball game here at Gray Cobb Field on Homecoming night.
2: Here comes the return. Here we go. And that is Pringle, I believe. Is that Pringle? Yes, yeah. It is. Pringle, the return all the way. James, there's a spot there for and Pringle.
3: Absolutely. I mean, that's exactly what the doctor ordered.
1: Mississippi and West Alabama. 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
2: Shotgun. Towner will be your tailback. We've got Mayat and Pringle as your two wide receivers to the far side. Lamar moving right to left here in St. James territory at the 33. Here's the snap. Hand off to Towner. Towner makes one good cut toward the middle. Towner nearly broke away there, but he's going to get walloped inside the 25 down to about the 24. And, boy, good ball security there by Towner, and that's a gain of about six.
3: And that's the kind of play where a ball could get get popped loose because he got hit from behind.
2: Yeah. I'll give him about seven on that. Second down and three, just inside the 24. Caleb Randall's going to check in late right here, and he'll be lined up at tight end on the far side of the line of scrimmage. Second down and short here for Lamar. Snap to Val, handoff to Towner. Towner cuts it, 20, inside the 15. He's gone, 10, 5, touchdown, Lamar! Touchdown, Raiders! 24 yards, Kari Towner on homecoming night.
3: Well, I tell you what, Towner absolutely destroyed somebody at about the 13-yard line, and once Towner broke that tackle, which it wasn't much of a tackle, and he could have walked into the end zone.
2: So Raiders, hey, we just said it. They had to respond. The kick return by Pringle. Towner does it again, and the Raiders are an extra point away from making it 17 up on the board. That touchdown brought to you by Till Newell Animal Hospital tonight from your Lamar Raiders. Heads up in the parking lot. Here's Maddox Mims on the PAT. The kick is up, and the kick is good. So a little bit of a lower kick, but hey, it counts. It went through. And the new score on the Will Sweat Alpha Insurance scoreboard, it reads Lamar 17 and St. James 7 with 6:45 to go here in the third quarter. We'll keep things right here on the broadcast, folks, as Lamar responds in a big, big way.
3: Yeah, I had to. I mean, St. James came out, you know, punched Lamar square in the face to start the third quarter. But Lamar responded, counterpunched right back, and on two plays, Lamar finds the end zone as they regain their 10-point lead. Lamar leads 17-7.
2: Absolutely. So Maddox Mims will come in to kick this ball away. Of course, got to give a lot of love there to Landon Pringle. That was a heck of a kick return to give
3: Absolutely.
2: Lamar the spark. And Towner, like I said, he ran somebody over on the touchdown.
3: Oh, God, did he ever. I mean, he destroyed somebody again around the 13-yard line.
2: All right, so Mims will be kicking off the ball from the 40-yard line here from the Raiders. Let's see if they can turn one over right here. Maybe give Lamar a short field of their own coming up right here. Mims will kick this one toward the tailgate. That'll be a touchback.
3: I mean, that was one of those runs where get off the tracks when the train's coming through.
2: Yeah, that was not a very good business decision by somebody down there. But, hey, try to make a play. It just didn't work out.
3: Nope.
2: All right, Drew, defense is right back out there. And let's see if we can maybe put some pressure on Hassel. I know we've given him time to throw the ball, but Hartley's my bigger concern right now.
3: Yeah, absolutely. I mean, because he's the one that stirs the drink offensively for St. James. And, we're getting to him, but he's also getting some plays in as well. And but like you said, I think that's a very good call on your part because Hartley is he's a heck of a running back.
2: Ninth grader, folks. Number 22 is Hartley, the ninth grader. He gets the first carry of the drive. Here he goes again. He paid somebody off on that one on a 5-yard run. He ran over somebody on that.

0: in. I think Kipton Ware got tangled up with him. Kipton got his arms around him, drug him down, but it's going to be about a 5-6 yard gain.
1: I mean, if this keeps up, folks, I mean, Hartley, he's going to be well over 100 yards rushing.
0: He's listed at 5'9", 170, but from up here, he looks bigger.
1: No, thank you.
0: He just looks bigger to me.
1: He's close to 185.
0: Guys. I know they say the quarterback's 6'2", and you can see he is obviously shorter than 6'2" when he stands up next to Hassel. So he's probably, what, maybe 5'11", I would say.
1: He's probably close to 185.
0: Yeah. Second down and four. Here's Hartley again. He goes back toward the inside. The Raiders will stop him short of the first down marker at about the 28. A couple of Raiders coming out of there led by James Ross. And I think Hayes Lancaster came out of there as well. So that's going to set up a third down in about a yard and a half, 2 yards.
1: All right. Yeah, right here is I would not be shocked right here to see St. James put it in the air right here. Find Delbridge, because this is a young man that he's one of their top wide receivers, and he's got really good speed.
0: All right, Drew, third down and two. Let's see what personnel they bring out here. I see Hartley in the backfield, but no Hassel. Direct snap looks like it's coming to Hartley.
1: Yep.
0: Third down and two. They shift personnel down to the near side.
1: No, Brammy, they've shifted all night. Yeah. And wherever the side of the line of scrimmage they shift, when they do that the Wildcat formation and they put Hartley in the backfield, that's where he's going.
0: All right, so they waited a while, but they are now bringing out the punt unit. I was about to say, I don't think they're that crazy.
1: No, so. I was going to say, I mean, St. James, they're still in the ball game. You cannot go for fourth down right there.
0: All right, they will bring in Amon, the punter. He's standing back at about the 11. We've gotten a pretty good rush on him here tonight. I wouldn't be shocked if Lamar blocked one here. There's nobody back to return, by the way, for Lamar. Snapback is clean. Not a big rush on Lamar, and it's going to be a wobbly kick.
1: Get away.
0: It's a short kick, and it's going to take a decent St. James roll down to the Lamar 38.5. So Lamar will take over first and 10 up on the Will Sweat Alpha Insurance scoreboard. Lamar 17, St. James 7, 4:07 to go here in the third quarter. And here comes Cade Vowell, Kari Towner, and that big offense.
1: Well, I tell you, I mean, Lamar did a fantastic job responding to St. James's touchdown and here in this third quarter as Lamar leads 17-7.
0: Already got a final score in MAIS tonight as we're going to be, I believe, in our heat break timeout. Drew, you ready for this? Final already. MRA 56, Brookhaven Academy 14.
1: Not surprising.
0: That game is already over. So, of course, when you get into the 35-point window, the clock rolls. So we got one final already in MAIS tonight. While we have an opportunity, I'm going to check on some other area scores here tonight and see if we have any updates. I know we had a Meridian High score earlier. Everything is buffering tonight. It's not wanting to move too terribly fast, but we'll try to check some scores as we kind of move along here. Not getting anything new because everything's buffering.
1: Yeah.
0: Signal's not very solid at all.
1: Well, I mean, you know, offensively to start the third quarter, I think Coach Stacy Luker had a few things to say to his offense at halftime, because we saw a different pep in our step. Granted, obviously the big kick return by Mr. Pringle helped on that drive, but you saw a mean looking Corey Towner on that first drive of third quarter offensively for our Lamar Raiders.
0: All right, as we roll along here, actually they made a mistake on that Meridian score. They were actually leading Hattiesburg 14-0 earlier.
1: Okay.
0: So that was an update. We'll try to get all that verified as we move along here. Here's Morrow on the carry to begin the drive, and Morrow just trying to get what he can, Drew. I think he might have got a yard at most up to the 39.
1: But, I mean, there was really nowhere for Morrow to go right there. I mean, again, St. James defensive line really, you know, did a nice job at the line of scrimmage and held Morrow to about a half a yard gain right there. Sets up a second down. They gave him a yard. Second down, 9.
0: All right, second down and 9 from the Lamar 39. Morrow remains the tailback. Here's the handoff to Joe. And Joe is across the 45. He makes one other cut. What a cut by Morrow.
2: He is up near midfield, still fighting for yards, and he'll be taken out of bounds in St. James territory down at the 49. First down, Raiders, powered by David Neal's Express Pharmacy.
1: Hey, that's Joe Morrow right there. I mean, the first

0: wave couldn't get him. The second wave couldn't get him. The third wave couldn't get him. Finally, he stepped out of bounds, but he was still standing. But a nice run by Joe right there.
1: Vowell in the shotgun, and now Towner checks back in. Here goes Carey, lowers his head and runs somebody over down to about the 42-yard line. Solid 7-8 yards on first down.
0: Man, I tell you, man, Lamar is a different animal when they get both Morrow and Towner going at the same time.
1: 21-0, Meridian High leading Hattiesburg.
0: Wow.
1: Now. So that's the last reported update from the race. A good job by Coach Vance and the Cats tonight. Second down and short. Here is Towner on the handoff inside the 40, and Carey is still on his feet inside the 35, down to the 33. First down, Raiders. David Neal's Express Pharmacy. There's your another payoff.
0: And Robbie, do you see a different Carey here in the third quarter?
1: Determined.
0: It's like I don't know what was said at halftime, but man, I'm telling you. I don't know if it was the offensive line. Somebody said something to somebody, but especially the offensive line, they are firing off the ball here in the third quarter.
1: First down inside the 35, Towner this time. Well, I thought he was going to be walloped at the line of scrimmage, but Carey's not going to give up on you. He's going to get maybe a half a yard, and Morrow will check back in now on second down and 9 from inside the St. James 35.
0: Well, I mean, it's like I said, I mean, it's just pretty much, I mean, it looks like Coach Stacy Luker is really putting this game on the offensive line. You can tell here in the third quarter as we're pretty much, I mean, we're running it right at St. James defensive line.
1: 17-7 Lamar as we approach the two-minute mark here in the third quarter. Here's the handoff to Morrow. Morrow makes one vicious cut inside the 20 down to about the 18. First down Lamar, first down Raiders. Once again, powered by David Neal's Express Pharmacy.
0: Yeah, the offensive line. They are creating some pretty good holes at the line of scrimmage.
1: So it's going to be another red zone trip here for the Raiders. This time it'll be around the 18, 19-yard line, moving right to left. Here comes Morrow, another handoff to Joe, and Joe is inside the 15 down to about, I'd say, somewhere around the 13 or 14. Decent pickup there of close to 5 yards.
0: Yeah, I mean, it's
1: 6 yards.
0: Like,
1: 6 yards.
0: Yeah, I mean, it's like, you know, at times in the first half it was these 2- and 3-yard runs. Here in the third quarter, they're now 5-, 6-, 7-yard runs.
1: All right, clock, folks, 1 minute and 35 seconds and counting remaining here in the third quarter. Lamar 17, St. James 7. Lamar trying to celebrate homecoming with a win tonight. Now we've got a whistle before the snap, and St. James will take a timeout. So we'll take it with them with a 1 minute and 29 seconds remaining here in the third quarter. Lamar's driving in the red zone up 17-7 here with Queen City Newsfeed and 97 OKK.
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1: All right, folks, welcome back here to Great Cobb Field here on the broadcast. Lamar is in the red zone here, second down and 4 at about the St. James 13-yard line.
0: You know, I think a few minutes ago, Robbie, you said a key word, determined. And that's what Lamar looks like offensively here in the third quarter. It seems like that they are really running. They look like they're running pissed off here in the third quarter.
1: Second down and 3 or 4 yards, and here is Towner. And Towner once again is going to get it down to about the, I'm going to say about the 12. He'll get a couple right there. It'll be third down and short. And I don't think any field goals here. I think we're just going to roll down the road right here.
0: Yeah, I mean, this has been probably, in my opinion, the best drive of the night offensively, because the offensive line is taking ownership of the line of scrimmage.
1: Third down and 2 here. Ball just outside of the St. James 10-yard line. Lamar 17, St. James 7. Last 50 seconds of the third quarter. Here's Towner again. Towner, very patient run this time inside the 10 down to about the 5-yard line. Move those sticks, boys. First down, Raiders, powered once again, David Neal's Express Pharmacy.
0: And once again, Corey Towner makes that first guy miss.
1: Yep.
0: And then he gets the necessary yardage to pick up a first down. Lamar's got a first and goal, nose of the ball, touching, I think, around the 5-yard line.
1: 35 seconds and counting to go here in the third quarter. Raiders 17, St. James 7. Here's Towner, and Towner is going to get it inside the 5 to about maybe the 3.5, maybe the 4. And that may be the last play of the third quarter, unless we get one last little snap in here. We'll see as Hayes Lancaster checks in.
0: Yeah, I'd wait to the fourth quarter.
1: All right, and let's see what Cade Vowell and the offense does here. They're in a little bit of a huddle right here, and I don't think we're going to get a snap off right here as we're going to go ahead and switch ends of the field. So, folks, we played three quarters of football here tonight at Gray Cobb Field on homecoming, and your Lamar Raiders are leading St. James after 3-17-7. We're going to step away for a quick timeout of 30 seconds, back with the start of the fourth quarter after this with Queen City News Feed and 97OKK.
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1: All right, folks, welcome back to Gray Cobb Field here on homecoming night. As your Lamar Raiders celebrating happy so far, 17-7. And Raiders will have a second down and goal coming up at the 4-yard line, trying to get some more breathing room here.
0: Well, as we enter the money quarter here at Gray Cobb Field on homecoming night, I mean, this is I've been really impressed with the response. Once St. James cut our halftime lead 10-7. Lamar has really come out and answered the bell as they regained their 17-7 lead, and we're about 4 yards away from extending the lead to make it a 3-score ball game.
1: All right, from the 4, here's Towner, and Towner is going to rumble into the end zone. Touchdown, Lamar! Touchdown, Raiders! In the first few

0: scores in the first few seconds of the fourth quarter. Towner punches another one in, and the Raiders now lead it 23-7 on that touchdown powered by Teal Newell Animal Hospital.
1: Yeah, I mean, it run off the right side right there, and a pretty easy four-yard run by Corey Towner, and Lamar now has that three-score difference as we're a PAT away of making this 24-7.
0: Snapback is clean. Mims' kick. Watch out. They're all the deer in the woods as that goes past the scoreboard. And good. Yeah. 11:53 to go in the ball game. Lamar now extends their lead to 24-7. We'll keep things right here on the broadcast.
1: And why that score was so big, Robbie, is that that's a three-score game. St. James offensively, they have not shown any explosiveness, vertical passing game, or anything tonight. And now you put them in a situation where now they got to throw it.
0: Absolutely. So, folks, just a reminder, next week we will have a bye week. No football on the broadcast next week. We will take a night off. I encourage you to go maybe support another high school next week anywhere in the area. And, of course, 2 weeks from now we'll be up in Madden, Mississippi, in the middle of nowhere, taking on Leak Academy in a big ball game.
1: And guys, y'all know what Leak and Lamar is all about.
0: Yep.
1: And that's a rivalry game, and, you know, Leak, as of late, they've had Lamar's number, and it is time to flip the script.
0: Of course, last scoreboard report we got on Tri-County and Leak, Tri-County was leading at the half 20-13. We'll see if we can flag another one down on that score coming up. Here comes the kick return for St. James from inside the 10. This is Delridge here, and he's going to get it beyond the 30 up to about the 32. I'll tell you what, this youngster's pretty impressive. Mikael Delbridge, he is just a sophomore. Another one of these youngsters here for St. James, as he's got some good speed, sneaky good speed on the kick return up to the Trojan 32.
1: Well, you know, Delbridge, you know, he's had their only touchdown here tonight, and I mean, they've got a very good, solid young nucleus for the next several years, man, that they can build around.
0: Of course, Coach Hayden Stockton, of course, in his first year as the head coach there at St. James. Of course, that name sounds familiar for you Tide fans. He played over at Bama from 92 to 96. He was the punter there for the Crimson Tide once upon a time. All right, first down run coming up. Well, it's going to be a play-action fake. Hassel's going to toss it down here to who else but Delbridge as he shakes one tackler, and he's going to get mauled by several out of bounds at about the 35. That's going to be a pickup of a handful there, second down. Gardner kind of missed him there on a little bit of an arm tackle, but he had his buddy Ruse there behind him.
1: Yeah, but he slowed him up enough.
0: Slowed him up, yep.
1: Enough to where the troops were coming from Lamar, and we were able to get the pass play only was 2 yards on the play.
0: Ball is going to be marked here at the 34 in St. James territory. They are not in any hurry at all.
1: They're taking way too much time right now on this play, getting the play in and getting to the line of scrimmage.
0: 11:35 to go here in the fourth quarter. Lamar 24, St. James 7. Second down and 8 here for Hassel in the offense, and here's Hartley once again over across the 35 up to the 37, and it just takes an army of Raider defenders to finally bring him down. They'll mark him down at about the 37, 38, and that's going to bring a third down and medium coming up.
1: Yeah, I mean, just like I said, I'm a little shocked that, you're down 3 scores. I mean, you would think you're going to start putting the ball in the air, but they're still going to give the ball to Mr. Hartley here.
0: All right, line of scrimmage, 37 yard line.
1: Watch the middle of the field. They have not tacked it tonight. This will be a really good time. They've kind of lulled us to sleep a little bit with their passing game. Watch the middle of the field right here.
0: Trips to the far side, one lone receiver to the near side on 3rd and 5. Hassel is going to throw it back to the near side. Good throw, good catch. 40, 45 up the near sideline, and he may go. He did not step out of bounds. He is going to score the touchdown on the yards after catch as Hassel connects with Wilson Amon. And Amon was hit initially up near midfield, but he was able to tiptoe up the sidelines and score the rest of the way. That's going to be a score of nearly 60-plus yards. And, give St. James credit. They fought back. It's 24-13.
1: We can't put them away. A nice play right there. Quarterback rolled out to his right. He looked like he was, and then came back and threw a little slip screen on the near sideline, had blockers out in front, and Almond made that first guy miss, and after that, I mean, it was taillights all the way to the end.

0: zone.
1: All right, here comes the extra point here to try to make this a 10-point ball game. Snapback is clean. The kick is on the way, and the kick is money. So with 10:33 to go in the ball game, your brand new score on the Will Sweat Alpha Insurance scoreboard. Not done yet. Lamar leading 24-14. Back after a quick 30-second break here with Queen City News Feed and 97 OKK.
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1: All right, folks, welcome back here to the broadcast from Gray Cobb Field as Lamar having some trouble putting away the visitors from Montgomery, Alabama. St. James is now 24-14, Drew, with 10.5 to go in the ball game.
0: Yeah, absolutely. As the kick is up in the air, and Morrow's got it. He's returning it. He's at the 20,
1: oh
0: 25,
1: boy.
0: 30,
1: oh
0: 35,
1: boy,
0: 40, 45, 50, and still going.
1: Morrow's all the way down inside the 40. How about that? Another nice kick return by the Raiders. Pringle had one, and Morrow has one here, and now the Raiders are set up.
0: Yeah, absolutely. I mean, Lamar's special teams has done a really good job here tonight. That's now the set here in the second half, the second really good kickoff return by Lamar.
1: All right, they're going to mark it at the St. James 37-yard line. How big has that been tonight?
0: Yes.
1: Pringle had that big one where he returned it down to the St. James 33, and this is almost pretty close to the same spot we had it earlier.
0: Yeah.
1: So Towner back in. Boy, he's having a career night tonight. And Pringle and Mayette down here to the near side, the two wide receivers, and you got a tight end lined up to the near side. First and 10 from the 37. Here's Towner. What a cut. What a cut. He is, oh, my goodness, inside the 30, down to the 26, gain of 12. He took a lot of lunch money right there, Jalen Trotter. Jalen Trotter.
0: I mean, you took the words right out from under. I mean, he made two good cuts right there. I mean, jock strap warning here at Gray Cobb Field.
1: Oh, there's my first Jalen Trotter mention of the year. He made that look unreal, taking lunch money out there. High snap there. Towner takes the ball, and he can't be brought down. He can't be brought down. 20, 15, 10, 5. Touchdown, Lamar. Touchdown, Raiders. Corey Towner, have a night, young man. 25 yards. My goodness, what a monster night for number 23.
0: They had him in the backfield and just let him go. He made a spin move. Once he did that, he bounced it to the outside, and he just strolled into the end zone. Wow.
1: So happy for this young man, folks. He is a great young man, and he's so soft-spoken, but his play speaks louder than his words, obviously. So another touchdown brought to you by Teal Neal Animal Hospital. Here comes Mims on the PAT. Watch out, deer, toward the tree line out there, and that'll be an easy extra point for Mims and company. So new score on the Will Sweat Alpha Insurance scoreboard, 9:49 to go in the ball game. Lamar leads at 31-14. We'll keep things here on the broadcast. You know, Drew, some nights it's just your night, and tonight it's all about 23.
0: It is. Corey Towner has just pretty much put the team on his shoulders here in the second half and pretty much told the St. James, thanks for coming, but you're going back to Montgomery 2-4. Corey Towner here tonight, I mean, to this point, we don't have any official stats in front of us, but I guarantee you, folks, he's rushed for at least somewhere between 150 to 200 yards here tonight and multiple scores.
1: All right, so, and of course, don't want to forget about the kick return by Joe Morrow, too. That was pretty darn big.
0: Absolutely, because it's the same thing with Pringle on the other kick return early in the third quarter.
1: All right, so Mims will tee it up here at the 40-yard line. So the Raiders answer, big answer. They score, we answer.
0: Well, they punch, we counterpunch.
1: That's right.
0: And that's where you got to do it.
1: All right, Mims will kick this one toward the Chunky River, and it'll be a touchback. And you think I'm joking about that. He kicks a country miles.
0: I mean Well, Matt, I mean,

0: Got to have left foot on him.
1: All I will say is Maddox, Walker, and all them, they're big Ole Miss fans. If I'm a certain coach up in Oxford, you might want to look at this young man. Well, wouldn't that be a dream come true to play for your favorite college football team?
0: Absolutely.
1: Well, they got to feel like they've been hit hard right here after they made a 10-point ball game and Lamar answered.
0: Absolutely, but defensively, let's don't fall asleep now. Let's don't give up a big play.
1: From the 20 after the touchback, Hassel in the shotgun, claps his hands, takes the snap, and he looks. He's under pressure, but he's going to squirt free and run the football. He's at the 25 to 30, and he'll be upended right close to the 29. Now a late penalty flag comes in at the end of the play. Very late penalty flag comes in at the end of the play. They missed a hole back here at the line of scrimmage.
0: And
1: All right, another penalty marker brought to you by Citizens National Bank with Lamar leading it 31-14 with 9:38 to go here in the ball game tonight.
0: Robert, did we hit him late?
1: I don't know. We're gonna find out here in just a second.
0: I mean, I know we brought him to the ground hard.
1: It's gonna be on Lamar. They're marching the football forward. Personal foul on Lamar. So that's going to be another 15 yards on Lamar, and that's going to mark the football all the way up to shy of the St. James 44.
0: That's a big penalty, guys. I mean, that'll give them a first down, a ball spotted at around the nose of the ball, spotted around the St. James 44-yard line.
1: Coach Luker, he had his hands outstretched. He talked about the penalties with me this week, and we've had some more here tonight.
0: Yeah, got to get it cleaned, man. Got to get it cleaned up.
1: First and 10 from the St. James 44. Here's the handoff to guess who. Actually, it's going to be one of their different backs this time. It's Connor Adams. We've seen him a couple of times in the backfield tonight. You got to give that Hartley kid at least a rest sometimes, and that's going to be a gain of about a yard.
0: He had one play of rest, that's it.
1: And Hartley's back in the ball game. I didn't expect it to be gone very long.
0: No.
1: So he's impressive, folks. He's one of the better young backs we've seen in quite a while, and he's only a ninth grader. That's Cameron Hartley.
0: And can you imagine when he becomes a senior?
1: My goodness. He looks this good now.
0: Yeah.
1: Just skill-wise, size, he's going to grow even more.
0: Oh, my God. What happens when he gains another 20 pounds?
1: I know. Second down and 9 from the 45 in St. James territory. They chunk it down the field. Diving catch is made. Is that Delbridge again?
0: No, I think it was another guy. Delbridge was in motion.
1: All right. Whoever made the catch was a diving catch out there, and he is going to make the grab. Still looking at that number. It's going to be a first down at the Lamar 42, and it was 17 who made the catch. That is Carson Crum. He's a ninth grader at 6'1".
0: I mean, you see, they've got a very solid young nucleus there in the next couple of years. You get St. James, you better get them this year because they're coming.
1: All right, from the Lamar 41, Hassel rolling down here to pass, looks, fires it down the middle. Man wide open in the middle. That's Amon. Amon's across the 30, down to the 25, and he'll be upended by one of the safeties. That was Mayad who made the tackle down at the 24. And all of a sudden, St. James is starting to respond again.
0: Amon, you know, he was lined up in the slot here on the near sideline, and our defensive backs, we lost containment. We lost where he was, and he just ran a deep curl. Was all by himself, and that was just an easy throw, easy catch.
1: Only problem is St. James is trailing 31-14 as 8 minutes to go in the football game.
0: Hey, listen, I mean, St. James ain't going away quietly, folks.
1: No.
0: We better defensively. We've kind of gotten a little sloppy here of late.
1: All right, first down ball just a shade inside the 25-yard line. And now it's going to be a handoff and a fumble. Not a clean handoff, and the Raiders will recover the fumble. And coming out of there with it is big 75. Brett Calvert comes out of there with a fumble recovery, and that will pretty much do it here tonight.
0: Yeah, that was, if there was any late-game dramatics from St. James, that might have ended it with that turnover right there. A big, big play in this fourth quarter as Lamar takes over, leading 31-14 with 7:43 left to go in the ball game.
1: Yeah, it was a bad exchange between him and Connor Adams, and Adams just kept running ahead right there. He thought he had the ball, and the ball just squirted free. It was just a bad exchange, and Lamar jumped on it with Calvert. So hey, both the Calvert boys playing well tonight, Briggs and Big Brett Calvert.
0: Yeah, I'm one.

0: Or now, do we give Corey a little break and just to get the ball to Morrow in the backfield?
1: Well, your question's been answered. Morrow in the ball game at tailback on first down, and here's little Joe Morrow, and he is going to carry it up to about the 30. A couple of yards on first down, but bottom line right now is the clock continues to run with a 31-14 lead.
0: Yeah, I would be shocked. I mean, I'm talking about shocked to see Lamar put the ball in there anymore tonight.
1: All right, officials timeout here, and is this going to be our last heat break of the night? The officials are meeting right here at the line of scrimmage after the two-yard game with 7:25 to go. We're not in the heat break window here because usually it's about at the six-minute mark when they do the hydration break. Of course, remember, once we flip the calendar to October, the heat breaks will go away. So those will cease at the end of September, by the way. So whatever that was, they cleaned it up, and it's second down and eight. Guess they're figuring out where they're going to stop to eat on the way home. So, second down and eight from the Lamar 30. Morrow's still in it. Tailback. Bad snap here by the Raiders. And now Val's going to have to gobble it up back here at the 22-23-yard line. That's the first time tonight where we've seen a bad snap. We've been pretty good there tonight, but first errant snap of the night.
0: Yeah, you brought up an interesting point. Browning Peavy, you know, this is his second start of the year at center. With Samuel Hines still a couple weeks away from returning. And once again, we got another official timeout on the field. I don't know what we're doing.
1: My goodness. Like I said, we're not in the heat break window. The chains are set properly. Clock is proper.

0: personnel all over the place. The head official is making his way down here to the near sideline. What is this about? Stacy Luker's coming in to talk to the head official right here.
1: Maybe both teams are getting a little chippy verbiage wise, and then maybe that, you know, I'm spitballing here. I don't know. They're warning maybe both coaches, just saying, hey, calm,
0: The discussion with Coach Luker down here on the near sideline has now concluded. It'll be a third down and 15 for the Raiders back inside of their own 25-yard line as Val will get the offense ready to go.
1: All right, here we go.
0: Finally, back to football. 31-14, Lamar. Clock is at 6:48 and rolling here. All right, see if Val releases the football here. Looks like he will throw it. Val is looking, and he is firing it short to Morrow, but they had Morrow read pretty well down here close to the 15. And just an ugly drive on the bad snap, probably the worst drive of the evening for Lamar.
1: Yeah.
0: And we'll have to bring Calvert out to punt right here.
1: Yeah, it looked like a very slow developing screen, something along those lines right there. And just a very ugly play, a very ugly possession by Lamar Raiders.
0: All right, be careful here. You got Deldridge. He's standing at midfield. This is their speedster guy to return this kick from Calvert. Let's see if Calvert can kick a good one. It's a good end-over-end kick that Deldridge will fall on his knees and catch at about the 47-yard line in St. James territory. So with 6:01 to go in the ball game, Lamar leading at 31-14 on the Will Sweat Alpha Insurance scoreboard, Drew, as it looks like, yes, we will be at our heat timeout. We'll take 1 minute. Let's take a full minute on the broadcast. Back with more football after this here on Queen City News Feed and 97 OKK.
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0: Broadcast here at Gray Cobb Field. First play on this possession here for St. James. Guess who? It's Hartley again, and he'll carry it for about 2 or 3 yards up to midfield. Second down.
1: Boy, I tell you what, this young man, he's gonna need a cold ice bath after this game. I mean,
0: they got to drive all the way back to Montgomery tonight.
1: I'm telling you, buddy, he's earned his meal money here tonight.
0: Darn right. Give that man a good meal tonight. So from the 50, it'll be, we'll call it second down and 7 at the 50 for Hassel and the St. James offense. Deldridge in motion down here to the near side. They release the football. It is caught. Ooh, incomplete. I tell you what, if Wilson Amon catches that ball, he may have been off to the races for a touchdown.
1: It ain't no maybe. He has gone to the house.
0: So big break there for Lamar defensively, and that'll set up a third down and 7. 31-14, Lamar leading it with 5:19 to go here in the ball game.
1: Yeah, I mean, that was kind of surprising right there. I mean, we took some very poor angles right there, and we were just very fortunate that Amon did not catch that football.
0: From the 50, third down and 7 here for Hassel and the offense here for the Trojans of St. James. Hassel rolls out to the far side, looks, fires, and it is incomplete. Deldridge juggled the football, and I think when he finally possessed it, he was out of bounds down near the 33-yard line. Good throw, just Deldridge could not haul it in cleanly. Fourth down.
1: Yeah, I mean, that was a perfect throw. I mean, the quarterback, Mr. Hassel, I mean, he couldn't have put that ball any better if he had walked out there and placed it in the wide receiver's hands himself. I mean, that was just a drop.
0: All right, fourth down.

0: And obviously, St. James will go here, down 31-14 with 5:11 to go here in the ball game tonight.
1: And that was a big play. That would have been a first down move.
0: Yeah. Two big drops on these last two plays. All right, Hassel back to throw. He's throwing it to Amon down the field. Amon, he just airmailed it. Amon was looking for some pass interference, did not get the call, and that'll be a turnover on downs as Lamar will hold their water at midfield, and it'll be Lamar possession from right at the 50-yard line. 31-14, Raiders with five and change to go in the ball game.
1: Yeah, I mean, like I said, if there was any, like I said, that was a big defensive stand right there by Lamar. Bought a blitzer right there on the fourth down play right there. Made the quarterback, Mr. Hassel, get rid of the football a little bit sooner than he wanted to.
0: Tri-County has defeated Leak Academy 47-21 tonight in Madden. So Leak has now lost back-to-back football games to Heritage and now Tri-County. So that was a rematch. I think Tri-County put some anger up in that
1: sure
0: ball
1: did.
0: Game against Leak tonight in Madden. So they fall to 3-3. Here's the first down play here to Towner, and Towner just adding on to his night. 45, wrestling down inside the 42, and he will eventually be brought down at the 41-yard line. Gain of 9. Game ball goes to 23 tonight.
1: All right, there's no question about that. He is a well-earned game ball by Mr. Corey Towner here tonight. He's got to be close to 200 yards by now rushing the ball.
0: So second down and short as Morrow will check back in at tailback on the second down and 1.5 play here with Cade Vowell in the shotgun. Here's the handoff to Morrow. Morrow eludes one tackler, and he'll get down inside the 40 to about the 38.5, enough for a Raider first down, powered by David Neal's Express Pharmacy.
1: You know, it's just something we've seen all year with our running backs, whether it's Joe Morrow or Corey Towner. I mean, it seems like the first guy never is not able to bring none of these two guys down.
0: Raiders can work on clock here now. First down, just a shade inside of the St. James 39-yard line. Raiders on their way to 5-1 under first-year head coach Stacy Luker with the gauntlet of a schedule coming up in 2 weeks.
1: Yep.
0: Snap. Clean to Val Morrow near sideline, and he is going to be wrestled down, and he will be wrestled down in the red zone down at about the 15-yard line. First down, Raiders, powered by David Neal's Express Pharmacy. I'd love to see Morrow get a TD right here.
1: Absolutely, but the way this game is ending, it's almost like, you know, the way the Simpson game and the Winston game. Mm-hmm. We ran the ball for not a lot in the first half. And
0: wearing them down.
1: In the second half, the running game wore them down. They just... Yeah, St. James defensively, they have given up some chunk plays here.
0: You see some of the interior guys, they're leaning down, huffing and puffing. They're war slap out in the middle. From the 15, bad snap. Ball is kicked around everywhere, and it looks like the Raiders will gobble it up back at the 19. So that's the second poor snap we've seen here in the last couple of possessions. So luckily for Lamar, they will recover it after a 3-yard loss.
1: Yeah, that was Lamar's complete control of this game, but you don't want to end the game sloppy. Right?
0: Absolutely. All right, we're approaching 3 minutes to play here in the football game. Lamar in the driver's seat, 31-14, but looking to put that last little stamp here on the homecoming victory. Here is the handoff, and that is a new back. That's Kipton Ware who just took the handoff, and Kipton's going to be dropped back at about the 23. So the bad snap, a little slow developing there on the carry by Ware, and that's going to bring up third down and long.
1: Yeah, that was the bad snap. You know, and we got Browning Peavy, our center, is now hobbled off the field. So now our third string center is in the ball game.
0: Okay, new center in the ball game. It looks like it is. I cannot tell which number it is, Drew. It
1: looks like Brett Calvert. No, not him.
0: I think it may be Bradley Woodall. Maybe 52. Looks like Big Brent's kind of blocking. I think that is. Yeah,
1: 52, yeah.
0: So Bradley Woodall is going to snap the football now on third down and long. Here's the handoff to Morrow, and Morrow will be dropped near the 20-yard line, gain of about 3 or 4, and that'll set up fourth down and about 15. You are well within Mims' field goal range if you want to go that route. Just whatever Coach Luker decides to do here.
1: Yeah, I mean, it's clearing his range, but like I said, I don't think Coach Stacy Luker, you know, wants to risk a field goal being blocked, return for a touchdown. So it looks like we're going to keep go for it here on fourth down and 15.
0: All right, the clock right now, folks, is at a minute and 35. So this game is well in hand, obviously. So we'll just go ahead and keep the offense out here on fourth and 15. Maybe just throw the ball here with Val and see what happens. They'll hand it off to Joe, and Joe stumbles ahead. He's inside the 10, down to about the 8 or 9. That's obviously going to be well short of a first down, and that will be a turnover on downs. But bottom line is you're going to win the football game tonight with a minute 18 to go.
1: And that's all that matters.
0: That's fine.
1: A classy move right there by Coach Stacy.
0: I like that.
1: Because, I mean,
0: why throw it? I don't know why I said that.
1: The game, you're up three scores, and you know, you didn't want to add on to the final score late in this ball game, but really classy move right there by Coach Stacy Luker, and I'm not surprised by that decision.
0: All right, from the 8 or 9 yard line, St. James will get the ball back here with a minute 18 to go. Lamar will move to 5-1 on the campaign. They'll win 2 of 3 on this home stretch, and we'll lick those wounds and get ready for Leak here in 2 weeks.
1: Yep.
0: Hassel back to throw, and he's going to throw it short here to, I think that's one of the new receivers there. Bottom line is, I think it was Brennan Stewart who made the catch. It's going to be a short gainer of about maybe 4 or 5 yards, and minute to go in the ball game, and Raiders are on their way.
1: Yep, I mean, you know, Lamar offensively led 10-0 at half. You know, like I said, St. James came out and punched us in the face to start the third quarter, cut it to 10-7, but from that point on, Robbie, Lamar offensively woke up and kind of extended the lead, got it to a 3-score ball game here in the fourth quarter, and looks like we are under about 30 seconds away from improving to 5-1.
0: Hand off up the middle here. I think that may be Hartley again. Regardless, that may be the last play of the football game, as St. James is going to be in no hurry. And that should be the end of the football game, and it is. So Lamar is going to win this one here tonight on a happy homecoming here in 2026, as Lamar fights off a good challenge tonight from the St. James Trojans from Montgomery. And Lamar is going to win this ball game by a final score of 31-14. Congratulations to Coach Stacy Luker and the staff. Great homestand here, back-to-back wins. And we will take our final time out of the night, pay off the rest of our bills, and we'll return to wrap up this ball game right after this with Queen City Newsfeed and 97OKK.
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0: All right, folks, welcome back to our post-game show, and it's a happy homecoming tonight for your Lamar Raiders as they defeat the St. James Trojans from Montgomery. Final count here tonight, Lamar wins it 31-14 as Lamar improves to 5-1, and St. James will fall to 2-4. But before we talk about the Raiders end of the coin, got to tip our cap to St. James, Hayden Stockton, and the staff over there. A heck of a ball club, but they're young, and they're only going to get better.
1: Oh, man, they've got a heck of a young nucleus that they can build around for the next couple of years. That Cameron Hartley, the freshman running back, boys, he is as good as advertised. I'm extremely impressed with what I saw from him tonight, the wide receiver, Eamon. Like I said, they're just a really well-coached football team. They just fell a few plays short here tonight.
0: Well, let's look at it from the Lamar side of things. As you wrap up the three-game homestand, you lost the first one of the homestand to Caledonia. No fault in that. The game didn't really matter a whole lot with your power points fought in that ball game. You won a thriller last week against Starkville. You kind of exercised those demons a little bit with Starkville. And now you win homecoming. So you win two of your three home games in this stretch. And now you get a chance to kind of breathe next week with an off week.
1: Well, I tell you what, man, like I said, the bye week could not have come, in my opinion, at a better time to get some of our guys back in action. But tonight was a workmanlike win.
0: Yeah.
1: This was a coming in tonight, we didn't know really what to expect from St. James team from Montgomery. And the unknown was the scary part, and we found out.
0: Yeah.
1: We found out that they were a lot better football team than we thought. But Lamar looked up here at halftime. We were only up 10-0. St. James came out in the third quarter, smacked us in the mouth.
0: Yep.
1: But you know what? You know, good teams, you know, counterpunch. And that's exactly what our Lamar Raiders did here tonight. It didn't look pretty at times, but when we had to get down the field and get some points, we relied on our special teams in the third quarter, got a big kickoff return by Mr. Pringle, and then scored a few plays later with the running attack of Corey Towner, who had a career game here tonight of over 200 yards.
0: At least
1: over 200 yards on the ground, several scores. But, you know, Lamar offensively woke up in the second half, the latter part of the third quarter, and really increased, got it to a three-score ball game, and kind of at the end won this ball game comfortably.
0: Let's look at some scores around MAIS tonight, some of our area scores as well. Washington over Riverfield, 21-0. We mentioned Tri-County over Leak Academy, 47-21. That was a rematch from the state championship last year, and Tri-County a little angry tonight as they took it out on Leak. Starkville Academy leading late against Bayou, 39-14. So good bounce back win tonight for Starkville after their tough loss here last week. Heritage all over Winston, 41-14, and Park Lane shut down Kapai Academy tonight, 49-0. And of course, we mentioned earlier MRA boat race Brookhaven tonight, 56-14. Some area scores: Heidelberg, they keep rolling, 47-0 over Leak Central. Meridian, how about this score? Last report I got, 40-0 over Hattiesburg. So Coach Vance playing his old school over there tonight, and they are winning some big ball games at the Ray tonight. Some other ball games of interest: South Jones defeats Enterprise tonight, 37-20. You've also got Neshoba Central over Columbus, 42-14. It's a big win for Neshoba. They're the real deal. Kemper County over Northeast Lauderdale, 37-6. Christ Covenant over Newton County Academy, 32-12. Game from last night, Choctaw Central over Yazoo County, 31-10. And just kind of scanning the board here one more time before we get out of here. That's about all I have right now. Union leading Lake late in that ball game, 35-12. Of course, we'll be posting more scores on Queen City News feed, and you can grab those wherever you get your scores at throughout the night. But, Drew, big win tonight. Corey Towner, big night. Defense, a lot of big players of the game tonight. The kick returns were great to set up some scores. So we checked a lot of good boxes
1: tonight.
0: Yeah,
1: we really did. I thought we, you know, like I said, the first half was a little sluggish, but second half, I thought Lamar offensively looked a lot better. I thought the offensive line really played a really good half of football. And again, St. James came to Gray Caulfield and gave us everything we wanted and then some for the first two and a half quarters of this ball game. But, you know, as the game went on, Lamar's talent kind of took over a little bit.
0: Absolutely. I want to thank our sponsors one more time on the video side. Woodstock Furniture, along with the Insurance Center and Cash Savers by Val and Val's Marketplace. 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I think they got paid off pretty good tonight. Also, Citizens National Bank, Teal Neal Animal Hospital, Madison Road Gallery by Woodstock. We did have a So It Seems field goal tonight from Maddox Mims again. Also, East Mississippi Orland Facial Surgery, the folks down at Van Ziverden Insurance Advisory Group, the Rustler, First State Bank, Burns and Burns, Weidman's, and also want to send a big thank you out to Ashley Furniture here tonight as well. So, Drew, we'll enjoy the bye week, and then we'll head to Madden in 2 weeks.
1: Before we get off, let me say one last thing.
0: Yeah.
1: Today was the Drew Denny Foundation Golf Tournament at Broward Country Club. out there this season. They had excellent turnout. They raised a lot.

0: lot of money situation. Drew Moffitt and the staff that gets that together every year. They did a first-class job and just an outstanding day at Briarwood Country Club honoring the late Drew Denny.
1: Absolutely, and Drew does a fantastic job with that event every single year. The 75, of course, still rings true all across this campus. So, folks, that's going to wrap it up for our broadcast tonight. Big thanks to Jonathan and the staff over here to our one side from the video side. Marcus on the radio side producing another fine broadcast. And, Drew, we'll catch our breath next Friday on a bye week, and then we'll head north to Madden, Mississippi.
0: I tell you what, like I said, I hope we enjoy our bye week, get better, get some guys healthy, because once here in 2 weeks when we go to Madden, Mississippi, till the end of the regular season, it's time to buckle the chin strap, because our schedule is brutal in the regular season.
1: Well, folks, that's going to wrap it up. Happy homecoming win. Lamar wins it 31-14. And, folks, have a great rest of your Friday night. Be safe on the highways and byways, whether you're going to Starkville, whether you're going to Tuscaloosa, wherever you're going tomorrow. Be extra safe. And throughout all of the chaos, all of the madness in this world we live in, Christ still sits on the throne. And don't forget to choose the church of your choice on Sunday. Folks, that's going to wrap it up. Final score, Lamar 31 and St. James 14. That'll wrap it up here on Queen City News Feed and 97 OKK.
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4: This evening, temperatures should eventually drop down to the upper 70s after sunset, and some 60s are expected tonight, clearing skies. Tomorrow through Friday, enjoy more sun, highs upper 80s with some low 90s creeping back in this weekend. I'm meteorologist Matt.

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0: B-Dub, and Reddit asked what sounds amazing in theory but gets exhausting once it becomes your actual life. Business travel was a big one. You know, it sounds glamorous until you realize you're basically eating airport food alone in a Marriott. Being a chef, making movies, being an artist, even going to live concerts all the time. Eventually, you're paying $17 for a beer and wondering why your couch wasn't good enough. Owning a boat made the list, obviously, because a boat is really just a very expensive way to discover new things that can break. And driving a sports car. Uncomfortable, no storage, rough ride. Basically, adulthood is just slowly discovering why your dad bought a Toyota.
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We're sending you and a friend to Vegas this December. B-Dub's boarding pass is putting you on a plane to Jason Aldean and Luke Bryan at Allegiant Stadium December 11th. 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

apparently has been choosing more than Texas lately. We know who, Tucker Wetmore, and we know that it's true thanks to a second source that reported it the other day. We'll get into that next in the breakdown brought to you by T-Mobile.

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1: Every guy in America, I would say a lot of the women, felt this in their soul the other day. Some sort of heartbreak, because People Magazine did say the rumors are true. Ella Langley and Tucker Wetmore are dating. They've been dating for a while. They first sparked rumors back in December. Think about it. It's now the end of September, and it's just now getting public. They were spotted together in the British Virgin Islands, and Tuesday night, they were seen leaving the Nashville Songwriter Awards together. Pretty good night for Ella, too. She won Song of the Year for Choosing Texas, while apparently choosing Tucker. I mean, the material writes itself. And Ella's staying busy. Miranda Lambert confirms she's featured on Snakeskin Boots from Miranda's new album, Crisco, out October 2nd. Miranda calls them kindred spirits and describes the song as basically Thelma and Louise, if they'd made one significantly better driving decision. That's your breakdown.
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1: This evening, temperatures should eventually drop down to the upper 70s after sunset. Some 60s are expected tonight, clearing skies. Tomorrow through Friday, enjoy more sun, highs upper 80s with some low 90s creeping back in this weekend. I'm meteorologist Matt Stenders.

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fitting with it being trending as the number one song in country music right now as far as airplay is concerned, and Kenny's new album dropping. So well done. Carry on. 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

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She did him dirty, took him

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4: It's a nice, quiet, calm, dry start to the weekend across eastern Mississippi, western Alabama. We'll have a lot of sun today. We'll climb to the mid-80s later this afternoon. It'll get nice and warm. Upper 80s tomorrow, and then some more low 90s next week. I'm meteorologist Matt Standridge. 97.

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13: It's a nice, quiet, calm, dry start to the weekend across eastern Mississippi, western Alabama. We'll have a lot of sun today. We'll climb to the mid-80s later this afternoon. It'll get nice and warm. Upper 80s tomorrow, and then some more low 90s next week. I'm meteorologist Matt Standridge.

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1: Bubba, what are you all jazzed up about?
2: Well, I was just thinking about how we are getting so close. We are at that point of the year where it is just about to be Elf season.
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1: Elf.
3: Go on with what?
4: Well, are you going to sing a song or something, or can I just go back to work?
3: Dude, a song?
2: I'm singing.
3: Yeah. Anything for you, Dad.
2: My sister hates Will Ferrell.
1: Why? I don't know.
3: I'm here with my dad, and we never met, and he wants me to sing him a song. And I was adopted, but you didn't know I was born. So I'm here now. I found you, Daddy. And guess what? I love you.
4: Wow. Yeah, that was weird.
1: You know, in the scene, in the shower scene, where she's singing in the shower and he walks in and sings with her?
2: Yeah.
1: She's really singing that. What's her name?
5: Zoe Deschanel.
2: Deschanel. She's actually a really good singer.
1: Yeah. She was really doing that. I love that movie.
2: I think she's still on tour. Like, she has, like, a band, like, I forget what it's called, but...
5: it's like a boy and girl.
1: So you go Elf. So Elf at number one?
2: Elf is my always go-to. I try to usually make that the first Christmas movie of the year before I dive into anything else. And I know Carson's already it's the Halloween season right now, Bubba. But I
5: No, I get it, because I rush Halloween. July 5th is Halloween for me, so I'm allowing... You can rush Christmas. There's nothing wrong with
2: understand
5: rush.
2: How
5: rush your joy. I love it.
1: Well, you watch it at the beginning, your first one you watch, and then you'll watch the other things. And it come back to it at all?
2: Yeah. I might watch Elf 2 or 3 times minimum throughout the Christmas
1: Story. Does it get in there?
2: Christmas Story gets in there. I even like the Christmas Story follow-up, the number 2 thing.
5: Yeah, I did too. Yeah, it was good.
2: That was surprisingly good.
5: Yeah. For me, though, it's Christmas Vacation. That's our Thanksgiving tradition, is after Thanksgiving dinner, we watch Christmas Vacation.
1: Yeah.
5: To start off this
1: Wonderful
5: season.
1: Life is kind of a, everyone's gone to bed and you just kind of hang out.
5: Yeah.
2: Polar Express
1: is pretty good.
2: It was, and I'll go back to it. I say it every year. The Scrooge thing with Jim Carrey, the animated one that Disney did.
5: The one with Alistair Finney from like the 30s.
2: That's actually pretty fantastic.
5: I know. It's like a tradition in my house because we love all the old movies.
1: You're right, Bubba. We're getting close. It's almost here.
2: You can all feel it. We're all getting excited.
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0: turned it on the wrong loop, though. That is a jam, man. By the way, yeah, now you're on the phone. We got Luke on now.
1: Yeah, congrats on the album, man. And also, how do we get your boy on our fantasy football league? What the heck? Is that weird? Can we do that? Is that a
2: problem? Well, you know, we'll just have to start an underground high school fantasy football league.
1: Dude, I know.
2: Then we'll get raided by the IRS.
1: It'll be great.
0: Where did he get this this football athleticism? Where did you play?
2: I'm checking milkman routes. I'm checking post office routes. People, what's funny is I was a pretty good, decent athlete, but I was the, you know, I went to a big public school in South Georgia. I was the youngest kid in my grade, like literally. Like, out of 440, I was 440 youngest. Mm. Like, my birthday was, like, right before. Like, my parents, I think my mom just woke up one morning, says, yeah, we're not holding you back anymore. You're prematurely going to school.
1: threw me
2: in kindergarten. But then I was, like, really late to, like, I didn't really grow till I was 17, 18. So, thank God all that happened, because that's why I started playing guitar. But Bo, you know, it's been fun watching his progression throughout, really all through all of his sports, and even both of my boys, and even my nephew, Till, you know, when he came to live with us, he was a two-sport athlete, but it's been really fun watching the high school football season get kicked off and watching my son, you know, all his hard work making it happen.
0: Isn't it cool? Like, we get to have you on the show and we don't have to talk about you, even though the music is, you know, obviously the focus, the new album and everything like that. It's just cool to have something else to talk about other than, oh, he's on American Idol. Oh, he's that guy, country, don't shake it for me. I mean, it's cool to have something new.
2: I tell you what's really fun. So after the ESPN game, we obviously recorded it at home. I think I've watched it 12 times. Me and other friends that are, like, geeked out about football, we've dissected every play. And then we woke up Saturday morning after the game.

0: at like 7:30, and for 3 hours we dissected every play of the game. So what's been really amazing is like my whole fall now, and my 16-year-old is a really good golfer, and it's golf season too. So Monday, Tuesday, Wednesday, Thursday, I'm going to watch my 16-year-old play in golf tournaments, and then on Friday, Bo is out there doing Friday Night Lights. So it's like, yeah, like my whole fall, like even to myself, I mean, I'm like totally immersed in their lives, not mine.
1: You're like, I don't want to go play at a concert. I want to watch my kids.
0: And then I drop an album in the middle of September.
2: But you know what? It's such a cool reality check, because 21, 22-year-old Luke Bryan wouldn't have seen this phase of life coming. There's no way you could even go back and tell yourself, hey, dude, it's going to be cool. You wouldn't even understand it until you got to it.
1: Luke Bryan is our guest, and we'll talk more with Luke next.
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3: It's a nice, quiet, calm, dry start to the weekend across eastern Mississippi, western Alabama. We'll have a lot of sun today. We'll climb to the mid-80s later this afternoon. It'll get nice and warm. Upper 80s tomorrow and then some more low 90s next week. I'm meteorologist Matt Standridge. 93.

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1: Luke Bryan's on the show, but we're talking more about his high school football star son.
2: Well, it was, so you'll love this story, guys. So on Thursday, I was in Ottawa, Ontario. I flew home, got into bed. By the time I land, it was about 2 o'clock Friday morning. I wake up like somebody had, you know, infused caffeine in my bloodstream. I woke up about 8, and then we do the game. The game gets finished about 10 p.m. Well, then I go sit around my fire at the house, and we talk about the game till about 12:30 a.m. Well, then I wake up at 8 the next day, or that morning, the same morning, you know. So, well, when I'm on stage in Saratoga, I start trying to tell the fans, like, my day. And I'm like, yeah, so today, so I'm on stage at 9:30, and I'm telling the fans, yeah, today at 12:30, I was at a fire in Tennessee, 12:30 a.m., and now I'm in Saratoga Springs at 9:45, thanking y'all for selling out the Word on the Street tour. And then, right after the show, I fly back home on Sunday, and I'm back in my bed, and I'm like, I have no idea where the hell I'm at in my universe right now.
1: Yeah, I bet. Well, the new album is out. It's called Signs. Luke Bryan is a guest. We'll talk more. Luke, on the way next. Hang on.
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2: Lee Bryant is our guest. Ninth studio. God, Lee, nine albums. That's crazy.
3: That's awesome.
4: Somebody, yes. That means somebody agreed to loan me the money for nine albums.
2: Right. We're going to get this back. Yeah, you're going to get it back and then some.
1: You know, I screwed up. I noticed something. I was going to bring them in today because yeah, I knew you were coming on the show. I bought those multivitamins that you have at Walmart.
4: Oh, the one-a-days. Come on.
1: Yeah, they're awesome, by the way. They're great.
4: You know, I could have sent you a little I could have sent you a under the off-market version with a little Viagra sprinkle.
1: You know,
2: multivitamin.
1: I'd never say no. But no, I got to tell you,
4: you can just go take your own Viagra.
1: I was going to bring them in, but here's the problem with the multivitamins. I realized today when I looked at the little bottle and I went, oh, I've been taking. It's funny you make the Viagra joke. I've been taking the women's for it. I didn't realize there was two different kinds.
2: Of course. You're taking the right one.
1: I thought
2: one.
1: It was the one.
2: No, you're right.
1: I got the orange bottle.
4: I'm not on the women's bottle, by the way. I'm sure a lot of haters out there would like to claim I'm peddling female
1: Your silhouette is on the bottle. Oh, it's you, and it looks like you're holding up a middle finger.
2: Okay.
1: I know it's a one, but it looks like a middle finger. Yeah. I'm just saying.
2: You got him.
4: I love it.
2: You'll be on. Hey,
4: one a day will appreciate the free ad.
2: Yeah. Hey, what's your thoughts on artificial intelligence and how it's moving more and more into music?
4: You know, first of all, my first frustration with it is, you know, you put a song out, and then the narrative starts. On songs that you put out, people start a fake narrative on whether us as artists or writers

0: AI'd it. I mean, my thing is, you're not going to slow down any processes of innovation in movies, music, daily life. You're not going to slow it down. I mean, I've got many, many writers on this album. Now, all I can say is I know the songs that I personally wrote, there was no AI involved. Now, I don't know, let's just say outside writers sent me a song. Now, they would AI my voice when they pitched me the song.
1: Oh, wow.
0: So I could hear my voice. Mm-hmm. And how I would sound,
1: but I don't see that as cheating.
2: That is actually selling the song to you to go look.
0: Actual,
2: hey,
0: yeah. Well, what's funny? You'll love this. So I called the writers and I said, "Hey, throw my voice on this thing. I want to hear how I sound on it." 10 minutes later, my voice is on it. Then I agree to record the song, and then when I go to sing it in the studio, how do you determine when it's a good thing or when it's a bad thing? I mean, my main thing is, at some point, me being the artist, I've got to try to connect with my audience. There's just so much.
2: Yeah, here's the thing. If it's a tool you're looking for, you're digging a ditch, you want to use a shovel. Yeah,
0: you want to use a spoon or an excavator.
2: Yeah, exactly. So, and then this is the thing, you're talking about connecting with your audience. A human has to connect with a human. Sure, well, there can be.
0: And you still got to show up, do the work,
2: yes.
0: Put in the time. Even if there are writers out there using AI things, they still got to. I mean, I don't think AI is in a situation where it's ready to really figure out how to emotionally connect. I still think. Whoever is steering the ship on that still has to try to write a song that connects. I mean, you even look at, like, when people try to discredit what you're doing, that's when it gets frustrating. And when the person that's worked their ass off for all these years has to go explain themselves, it's like, man, what are we doing here? If you think the song's AI and you don't like the song, just don't listen to the damn thing.
1: Well, there's always that.
2: I do want to say, too, if you're looking for real human connection, I love the song Praying by the Rules.
0: Yeah.
2: How many of us have found ourselves in that exact situation? You're in the middle of the woods. You're in the middle of work. You're in the middle of whatever. You could be in traffic and, you know, you're not on your knees bowing your head. You're in the moment and you're praying because you need God to help you in whatever that situation is. I love that song. And I just think that steering everything back to the album, go and check that out. You're going to love that. You're going to love a lot of the stuff on this record.
1: Yeah, it's called Signs from Luke Bryan.
2: You mean Bo Bryan's dad?
1: Yeah, Bo Bryan's dad? Yeah, do you know he sings?
2: What?
1: Bo's dad, he sings.
2: I didn't know
1: he
2: that.
1: He sings with Jason Aldean.
2: I didn't know that.
1: Yeah. He's a backup singer.
2: He's going to be like the new press secretary. I saw him doing a thing at the White House.
1: Yeah, yeah, he's doing all kinds of stuff.
2: Yeah.
1: That's Bo's dad. Wow. Yeah, how about that? Yeah. Huh. Mm-hmm. Bo's making me a lot of money, I think, somehow in the underground.
0: I tell my boys they better be successful. So they can pay for all this stuff that I've bought them to, you know, from their deer hunting farms and stuff.
1: God.
0: I'm like, hey,
1: yeah.
0: At some point my money's running out, boys. Y'all got to take this over.
1: Yeah, yeah. I ain't paying for any more camps of your stupid football camps. Go figure it out, kids. Again, the album is called Signs, the one and only Luke Bryan. Luke, thank you, brother. I love you. Have a good one.
0: Thank y'all.
1: See you, Matt.
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1: Can we just admit that folding the plastic bag around the bread is actually better than the twist tie? When you take bread out and then you just kind of fold it over, dudes, and then we put it down to where it's on the bottom and the weight of the bread is holding it in place.
2: I'm a bread spinner and folder.
1: Oh, now that
2: so,
1: is
2: I yeah, had to take the bag and you spin it, and then as soon as you get it good and spun, you then fold it under and then put it down.
1: Oh.
3: Yep.
1: Do you do the same thing, Carson?
3: I don't do the spin. This is... I'm visualizing in my head. I go, why have I never done that?
1: I would say
2: because it sits wonky, you know, because it's like having sitting on top of a knot.
3: Yeah, so no, but that's kinda... but it's tighter, but still, yeah, because of the twist tie, or when you get the little plastic tab the circle, that thing
1: just making us feel like it's protecting us.
3: Yeah, it's not. I like the fake twist. I like the spin and sit.
1: How about when you do?
2: Yeah.
1: I like the spin and sit too, Carson. whenever you have like the wire thing, the twist thing,
2: yeah,
1: and you start to undo it, and you're like, "Is this the right way? Is it go?"
3: It's never the right way first,
1: and then you go backwards, and you're like, "No, am I making it tighter?"
3: Yep.
1: No, and then you just rip it open. Y'all know what I'm talking about.
4: See, yeah. I like the twisty type because it's a fidget spinner for bread.
1: Yeah.
2: So is bread, because you can spin the bread and then fold.
1: Try that today, Schaefer. Go home and take your thing out and then just spin the
2: I
1: bread and
2: fold.
1: I see
2: Schaefer as being somebody who's very meticulous.
1: Oh, he's
2: with
1: very by the book.
3: Oh, my gosh. Yeah. Right?
4: No, I am with the toilet paper, but not with the bread.
1: You whatever.
2: Well, somebody here is not, because I go in there and it's under, not over all the time, and that's a problem.
3: Wait, I thought that was you.
2: No, that's not me.
3: That was doing the under.
2: No, that's not me.
3: Oh, I will flip it if somebody leaves it under.
2: I do, too.
1: Who's doing that?
3: Who's doing this?
5: It's not me.
3: Schaefer.
6: I do the under.
3: Oh,
1: my God, Schaefer.
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6: It's a nice, quiet, calm, dry start to the weekend across eastern Mississippi, western Alabama. We'll have a lot of sun today. We'll climb to the mid-80s later this afternoon. It'll get nice and warm. Upper 80s tomorrow, and then some more low 90s next week. I'm meteorologist Matt Stindridge. 97.

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1: I realized a couple of things yesterday. First off, Adirondack chairs are terrible, and I can't get in and out of them. How did they become a thing?
2: I mean, honestly, Adirondacks.
1: Why?
2: Because you sit low. It's like a low rider. It's like the ultimate
1: Once you're in
2: lounge.
1: The position, sure. But
3: I feel like such a child in them, though.
1: Because
3: my legs are so short that I feel they just stick up straight above my head.
1: Yes.
3: Really? Yes.
1: And then they charge so much for them.
3: Yes.
2: Oh, they are expensive. I had a guy make mine. I found them like
1: fell for that.
2: No, right? No, they were great. They were great.
3: You
2: man.
3: Found a guy that would make you an IKEA chair.
1: I mean, I don't know.
2: I like them because they're like so, because of the angle where you sit back and because like the way the butt thing goes down and you get that little wedge. Man, it's like the ultimate lounge chair.
1: But
2: you don't want to get up. You have to have somebody get your beer for you. Like if you're sitting back in it and you're around the fire.
1: Because you can't get out of it.
3: Yeah.
2: It is kind of a difficult thing.
3: Proving these points.
1: Yes,
2: That's what I said, though. It doesn't mean I don't like them. It is kind of a pain, though, I will say.
1: I do hate having the... I do like a good rocking chair. I have my nanny's old rocking chair that she rocked my mom in when she was a little girl.
3: I love that.
2: Wow.
1: Yeah, it's in my bedroom, and I love it. I can't fit in it. I'm too fat. I'm too wide for it. I get in it, and it kind of creaks a little bit. It was handmade by someone in my family.
2: That's like, not creaking.
1: Great
2: that is
1: uncle.
2: The chair screaming. Screaming for mercy.
1: You're right. Wow. Over generations, they're like, oh my God, how many uncles are on this? And then I get out and I get like little bruises on the side of my hip, my legs, because I'm in it like that. And then I don't want to like rock it because I feel like it's just going to break. They need like big and tall rocking chairs. Do they make big and tall?
2: They have them,
1: and they're probably
2: those
1: big
2: giant chairs that you get at the beach where you go.
1: Like, I was in front of the seafood place.
2: Yeah,
1: the crab shack.
3: George Jones used to put in front of his house at Christmas.
2: Oh yeah,
1: that's what I need.
3: That's what you need.
1: That's what I need.
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2: If you are new to the show, we have a guy who calls and tells us his score on his computer game that he plays on his, computer. We call him High Score Guy. And here he is. He's a blast. Hey, there he is. Hey, what's going on, man? What's your score today?
3: Three games total, three of them, mm-hmm. $750 billion.
2: Oh my goodness!
1: Wait, you're using cumulative scores now? You're combining all of your scores?
3: I'm adding three games up on now.
1: I have no idea what you just said.
2: I forgot to turn the captions on. All right. Well, that's awesome, dude. Way to go.
1: Congrats.
2: I also heard that you fell. You okay?
3: Hey, you already see my face.
2: Oh, what happened?
3: Busted up.
1: From falling?
3: Yes, I fell right into my table next to my bed.
1: Oh.
3: Busted my face up.
4: Oh yeah, dude. Either. That's real bad.
3: And this one spot was real close to my eye.
1: Okay. Did you end up breaking your orbital bone?
3: What do you mean?
2: How else would you root say that? Did you
1: break your eye?
3: No, I didn't break my eye. It was a spot right below my eye.
2: All right. Well, listen, man. I'm glad. Okay.
3: Hey, yes, sir. I ain't got no table by my bed no more because it broke in half in two.
1: Well, okay. You broke it. You fell out of your bed and broke the table in half?
3: I was getting up. My leg got twisted up in my blanket. Things I know, I'm sitting right there, busted up against my table.
1: Mm-mm-mm. Are you a violent? Do you sleep violent? I mean, do you toss and turn a lot or have like nightmares or anything?
3: I get up between 2 and 3 o'clock in the morning, and I've been up since 1 a.m.
1: All right, well. All right, High Score Guy. Dude, I'm so sorry that you ended up getting hurt and falling out of bed.
2: But good score on your game.
1: Great score. All three games combined? No. Amazing.
2: Way to go.
3: I just scored 750 out of three different games.
1: Yes. All right. Combined.
2: Thank you, High Score Guy. Get better, all right?
3: All right, guys.
2: All right. Later. See ya.
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2: She's somebody's daughter. She's somebody's everything.
3: Drew Baldridge, what's up, dude?
4: My boys, what is going on?
5: Can we change it instead of dude to Drood? What's up, Drood?
3: What's up, Drood?
5: What's up, Drood?
4: I like that. That's a first.
3: Hey, do you do encores?
4: No, and I saw Jason Aldean made a big post about
3: it. Yeah, we're talking about that.
4: I actually don't do encores. And you know, one day I hope I get to do encores.
5: No!
4: I guess I just have to be somebody's daughter. You know, but for so long, y'all, I've been in here for 15 years. I didn't have a song that people gave a crap enough about that they would just leave. Yeah. You know? So I think that encores, if you have a big hit and you're letting people enjoy that, that's one thing. But for me, I've never done encores. There's only been one time this year where we left the stage and people just didn't leave the front. They just kept screaming. So we went out and we sang, I think, one or two more songs, and the front of the house wasn't even on, so I just screamed real loud, probably Friends in Low Places or something.
5: Okay,
4: like that.
5: That was an unplanned encore.
3: That's different.
5: That's very totally much different than a scripted. It's put into every show. Okay, we're going to leave the stage for 5 minutes and make people, we'll leave the lights off, make people yell. Ooh, maybe we'll come back. Ooh, I don't know.
4: Mm. Yeah, no, I've never really done that. I've never built anything into my show.
5: It's so disingenuous. It's so bleh. I just would rather you come out like and just do your show and kick butt and leave us when the lights go on, have us all sit there with our ears ringing going, yeah, I wish this could have kept going. Hey,
4: yeah, and I think as a fan too, you probably want that. You don't want to be like second guessing, is there something else?
3: Yeah,
4: do I stay, do I go, do I not?
3: Drew, I'm sorry, I'm a terrible friend. What? I did not realize that you signed with this your first major label project.
5: Wait, what?
3: The Farm Faith Family. So you're not doing it on your own anymore?
4: So I partnered with BMG, which has just been such a nice thing, you know, to not have to be alone 100% and fund everything alone. And, you know, we did She's Somebody's Daughter. It was life-changing. We did it all by ourselves, which such a great story and message, but it was also took a toll on me and
5: your wife. I mean,
4: and my wife.
5: Yeah,
4: I got two little boys now, not just one. I have a 3-year-old and a 5-month-old, and that is so hard to run a ship alone.
5: Do they treat you different because you have actually been through the process of an owner? Yeah, of knowing exactly where every dollar goes.
4: I think so. You know, when I go back to my first little independent record deal that I had a long time ago, I was a baby. When you're a baby artist, you need a lot of input and you need a lot of help and guidance. They've just been such a great, hey, we're here to help you. You know radio. You know what you're doing. We're going to come alongside you and just make this better, and to not have to think about setting all these interviews up. You know, I was such a big hand in all that. Now I can focus on being a creator and a dad and a touring artist and being out on the road and really putting the finishing touches on this project, and I have a team alongside of me helping me do those things. But yes, they really trust me. They really let me do all the stuff that I want to do, but just have a partner alongside of me.
5: I love that. I love that for you, and congratulations. I mean, what a great story. I mean, your whole entire journey thus far, this whole thing has been so crazy, and you have beaten the odds, Drew.
4: Oh, well, thanks, man. And I just can't believe I'm sitting here talking to you guys. And, you know, I have always wanted to be on the radio, have always dreamed of having a song on the radio. And we did that with She's Somebody's Daughter. And just everybody asked, well, what's next? How do you top it? And I was like, I don't know. So this is a dream for me to be back here talking to you guys with a real album. It's called Farm Faith Family. And trying to do this whole thing again. But, you know, 3 years ago, there was no chance of me being on the radio. There was no chance of this happening. Every record label in town told me no. I was alone. We beat the odds somehow by the grace of God. And I just really remember that. Obviously, the middle of this record, the word faith stands out. It's about faith, not only in the Lord, but faith in yourself. And I think for anybody that's listening right now that needs to hear that today, have faith in yourself. Obviously, you got to have faith in God, but have faith in yourself, and that who knows where it can take you in your life and take you on your journey and where you're at and in the spot that you're in right now.
5: All right, everybody go get. Oh, there's a big beep. We have to go, I guess.
3: What are you backing up or something?

0: No, I was. Farm Faith Family Tour going on. Go ahead, get the album. Do what you got to do to listen.
1: One of the best guys in the business,
0: yes,
1: man, for
0: yes,
1: real.
0: Yes.
1: Who cares if he can sing or not? He's just a good dude. Go support him.
2: I can barely sing.
1: He's not great, but he's out there. He's a good dude. Drew Baldridge. Thanks, Drew.
2: Thank you, guys.
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3: It's a nice, quiet, calm, dry start to the weekend across eastern Mississippi, western Alabama. We'll have a lot of sun today. We'll climb to the mid-80s later this afternoon. It'll get nice and warm. Upper 80s tomorrow and then some more low 90s next week. I'm meteorologist Matt Standridge. 96.

0: Big D and Bubba for your Saturday morning. It's the Weekend Wake Up on 97 OKK. I don't want a number
1: you ain't gonna answer. Let's just stick to the one night stand. Did you see what Ashley McBride's doing?
2: No.
1: Let's call her about it. She, it's kind of cool.
2: I love that. You see what she's doing now? We're going to call her and find out.
1: It's a completely different way of looking at how to do concerts, concert tickets in particular.
3: I'm trying to answer the phone, but it unplugged it somehow.
1: Oh, we got you. Hey, okay. What is the deal on this concert ticket thing?
3: I was looking at concert ticket prices and realizing that I can't make it make sense to go to some of the shows that I'd like to go to this year.
1: Yeah, no kidding. Yeah.
3: Which means that same thing is happening to my fans, which means it has been happening since way before I knew about it.
1: Mm-hmm.
3: And I can't change the way ticket pricing works. I can't change what any of the, like, I don't know, Ticketmaster, Live Nation. I can't change any of that stuff, but I can figure out what I can do on my end. So we decided to do light on tickets, and you can just nominate people and we'll just have them as my guests.
1: So how do they do so you're saying they would get free tickets?
3: Yeah, we'll I guess I would say I would eat the cost on that, because let's say somebody found our record

0: they find my music for the very first time because of the Wild record. So proud of this record. Then they get on the website and they try to get tickets, and it's for $1 gajillion to sit in that room. I'm not going to go see that artist for the first time either. And that breaks my heart. And if things are expensive to all of us right now in all areas, that means there's going to be less people at our shows. And we're already down, you know, touring is like ticket sales are already down scarily. So, you tell us your stories. You're like, hey, my name's Big D. This is my friend Bubba. It would be really important for him to come to a show, whatever, because he's been feeling bad lately. And he rolled his ankle and da da da da da. And it's just not in the cards for his budget right now. And we'll read the stories and we'll go, okay, great. We're able to, they'll tell me how many seats it is at every show. And there's not like a special section. There's no banner you have to wear that says that, hey, is there that light on?
1: Yeah. No, yeah. I got free tickets. Yeah. All right. I found it. All right. So if you just go to Ashley's website, just ashleymcbride.com. If you know how to spell it, just Google it. It'll fix it for you. Ashley McBride Music, and you'll find it. And when you get to the website at the very top, you'll see like the different stuff like fan club videos, tour. You'll see light on fund, and you click on that and you can nominate someone right there, learn more. And man, I think it's a great deal. You're right. It is these big shows and people want to go, and I get it, but my gosh, they just can't afford to buy beef. So we're not going to be able to go afford, you know, some of these concerts. So this is an important thing.
0: Experiencing songs that you love next to someone who loves those same songs, and that's the only thing you know about each other.
1: Mm-hmm.
0: That's a really important thing.
1: Yeah.
0: That we need to be experiencing. And, you know, we play theaters and performing arts centers, and you have to have the ability to go see live music. If that disappears from us, we become really not fun people to be around as a society, I think.
2: Yeah. I think it's smart. I think what you're doing is smart. You know, it is the whole industry kind of got a little crazy after 2020 and people started being able to go to concerts again.
1: Yeah.
2: You know, the prices went crazy. And I think a reset is sadly needed.
1: Mm-hmm.
2: And I think all of us are trying to figure out, you know, we have to now pick and choose. It used to be we could go to everything. Now we're having to be choosy about
1: That's
2: it.
1: Right.
2: So I love what you're doing.
1: Yeah.
2: I love what you're doing.
1: All right, so just go to AshleyMcBride.com, her website, and you'll see at the very top, Light On Fund, and click on that and then nominate someone. Hey, it could be you too. That's fine too, if you want to nominate
0: That's
1: yourself.
0: That's right. And I can't fix the problem overall, but I can do my part on my end for what I can do. And what I can do is just eat it on however many seats that gets to be tonight, because it I want butts in seats. I want to sing to you. It's important to me.
2: Well, AshleyMcBride.com.
1: Come by and see us. Bubba wants to have a non-alcoholic beer with you. So
2: yes,
0: I love that. Yeah, I'll bring you a candle.
1: Okay, sounds good. Bye, girl. Love you. Bye.
0: Bye, guys. Love you.
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0: Wake up your Saturday morning with Big D and Bubba. It's the Weekend Wake Up on 97 OKK. Right,
1: these are the most recognizable 3-second intro song of a song. So the first 3 seconds, this is the most popular. Let's see how well you guys do. Oh, by the way, none of these are country. So it eliminates that. You guys ready?
2: Yeah.
1: All right. Answer as fast as you can.
2: Ice Ice Baby. Under Pressure.
1: Under Pressure.
2: I did both.
3: Never gonna give you up.
1: That's right. That's right.
4: Beethoven.
1: That's right.
5: For Elise.
3: Bohemian Rhapsody.
1: Uh-huh.
3: Sweet Child of Mine. Smells Like Teen Spirit. Back in
4: AC/DC.
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3: Tainted Love.
4: 20th Century
3: MGM.
4: Fox.
1: Yeah, 20th Century
3: yeah,
1: Fox.
3: There you go.
1: Immigrant song, that's right.
2: Toxic! Oh. Britney's banger.
3: Staying Alive. 007.
1: No.
3: Mission Impossible.
1: That's right.
2: Billie Jean.
3: Pinball Wizard.
1: Yes.
4: No.
3: Bubba O'Reilly.
1: Yep.
3: Crazy Train.
2: Go. It's your birthday.
3: In the club.
1: In Duck Club.
3: Yep.
4: 2, 3.
3: Sweet Home Alabama.
4: Seinfeld.
1: Wow, you guys did really good. Way to go.
0: This is the Big D and Bubba Weekend Wake Up. 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
1: Morning, Schaefer. Good morning.
2: It's fall, y'all. How do leaves travel from town to town? In automobiles.
3: Oh, that was a cute one. I like that one.
2: Why did no one laugh at the oak tree?
1: I give up.
2: He kept telling acorny jokes.
3: Also good. I like that one. Yeah.
1: Really?
3: Maybe I'm a fan
1: of
3: fall.
1: I like the first one.
3: I like fall super.
1: You are very, you're very fall oriented.
3: Yeah. Please, let's go again.
2: What do you get if you drop a pumpkin?
1: Milk.
2: Squash.
4: Thank you, Schaefer.
2: I've got one more.
3: No, what are you doing? One too many.
1: Oh, God.
2: Why was the robot couple's anniversary in the fall?
3: Squash.
2: They were automated.
3: Squash.
2: Just squash.
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3: It's a nice, quiet, calm, dry start to the weekend across eastern Mississippi, western Alabama. We'll have a lot of sun today. We'll climb to the mid-80s later this afternoon. It'll get nice and warm. Upper 80s tomorrow, and then some more low 90s next week. I'm meteorologist Matt Standridge.

0: Saturday morning, we're catching up with Big D and Bubba. 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
1: So you've seen those shredders, so they like put like a bicycle through like a shredder and it like, or a big metal anything.
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0: You're talking about the opposing metal teeth that, it'll take a stove out.
1: Yes.
0: Yeah. Okay.
1: So, apparently if you put, Jell-O in it, Jell-O, because of our son, it makes a crazy, I sent you the link of them doing it.
0: This is Jell-O in a shredder.
1: Yeah. Listen, it's turn the music down.
0: Okay. Here it goes.
1: All right. Here it goes in. It's wild. I got you. Still got it. Still got it. Rick rolling even today. Don't you ever forget. It's the best prank joke

Mississippi and West Alabama. 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
1: Hey, I'm so proud of you guys. Carson walked in and I was like, oh, look at that. Hey, what's up, skinny? And you've lost, how much now?
2: 65.
1: Jeez.
2: You know, it was my 3-year anniversary, too.
1: Is it really?
2: 3-year anniversary being on the GLP-1s.
1: Nice.
3: That is 130 dude pounds. And we talk about it, and I know that's so silly to say dude pounds, but
1: it really
3: because
1: is.
3: Of the height difference,
2: like
3: the bone difference.
2: I feel like you guys can sneeze and lose 10 pounds.
1: For real, right?
3: Dude pounds, 130 pounds in dude weight is humongous. So
1: Bubba's been losing weight, drastic. Man. Going to the gym, looking great. Everyone talks about it. Great.
2: Somebody came in the other day and said, man, every time I come in, I'm so proud of Bubba. He looks so good.
1: Uh-huh. Yeah. I'm over here.
3: That makes me feel good.
1: I'm over here thicker than zoo glass. I gotta get out more. Trying to do more like mat work, like getting down on the mat. And like stretching and stuff like that.
3: Yeah.
1: That's helping, but you know, I'm getting there. But
3: dude, thicker than zoo glass. I'm going to use that. Everybody needs to use that somewhere in conversation.
2: Can you
3: today?
2: Trademark that because you need to? It's brilliant. So.
1: All right.
0: This is the Big D and Bubba Weekend Wake Up. 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

0: Big D and Bubba moments you might have missed this week. 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
1: Singer-songwriter Skip Ewing, an all-around great guy in our studio right now. Good to see you. Did you miss us?
2: Of course I missed you, man.
1: Did you?
2: In fact, you know what? We're coming over here every single time. I said to my publicist, I said, you know what? So these guys are always fun. It's always different. It's always fresh. Very cool. I love hanging with you.
3: And by the way, I'm pretty fresh right now.
1: Yeah, you're pretty fly for a white guy. dude, I love the dry rub you sent.
2: Oh, you should have bucked better.
1: Yeah, Bubba. So Bubba, Skip sent me a text. He's like, hey, what's your address? I'm like, God, don't bug me, Skip. What do you want? And it's like, I'm going to send you some dry rub because, you know, I cook a lot. So who, it's a rodeo guy in Wyoming?
2: He's one of the most famous radio announcers in rodeo. And he just started this little company called Shoulda Bucked Better. And it's a steak rub and it's really good.
1: It's really good.
2: Yeah.
1: It's own kind of thing. It's a little bit different. It's good for steaks, good for beef, I find. But
2: yeah, anyway. It's good for vegetables even too.
1: Really?
2: Yeah, and you said something. It's got what did
1: beef,
2: you say?
1: Yeah,
2: it's got beef bouillon or something in it.
4: I never think about putting any kind of anything on vegetables. I usually just leave them plain and steam them in the bag in the microwave.
1: Steam in the bag.
2: Oh no. Roast your asparagus in the Traeger and put a little bit of rub on it. Like put it in a big plastic bag with some olive oil.
1: Okay.
2: And sprinkle some whatever your favorite seasoning is like that and let it sit for a while before you and don't over roast them. You'll be happy.
4: How is it that we don't have a grill or some kind of pit here or some kind of smoker?
1: I would do a live fire thing. If we could put like it's concrete, but I wish we could go on the side of the building, dig a hole
2: there you go.
1: Do a fire pit.

0: Anybody from Traeger listening?
1: Yeah, hey, Traeger guys. Traeger? Yeah, Oklahoma Joe's.
0: We need just two locations right here in Nashville for Big D and Bubba, and then Wyoming, Northwestern Wyoming for Skip Ewing. I need one of the bigger ones because the neighbors are always wanting to come over.
1: But what your neighbors would have to fly in? I mean, how far away? What's the closest your neighbor is?
0: 9 miles.
2: Oh, I would say that's about
0: the closest. Closest. Yeah. But believe me,
2: do you know
0: man,
2: them?
0: They will drive a lot farther than that for my Traeger stuff, buddy.
2: I live 35 feet from people on either side of me. I only know one because they brought me cookies once for Christmas, and that's how we got introduced.
0: You only know.
2: That's the only.
0: But you're never home. You're always here.
2: Yeah. The come other on, guy, man. I'm like, I don't
0: hey,
2: know.
0: Come who on.
1: That is. Dude, I drive 9 miles. I'm already hitting different accents.
0: Well, this would be really easy for you because you'll just be able to travel to Wyoming now. You have to come out there to eat that unless you get one here okay. at the studio. So we'll hook you up.
1: Skip has written some great songs. If I Didn't Have You, Randy Travis, Had Me From Hello, Kenny Chesney, Diamond Rio, I believe, Rebecca Lynn, Love Me, Someone Else's Star, all kinds of great songs. But he's also got some new stuff, his own stuff. How about that? And we'll talk about that on the way next.
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1: It's a nice, quiet, calm, dry start to the weekend across eastern Mississippi, western Alabama. We'll have a lot of sun today. We'll climb to the mid-80s later this afternoon. It'll get nice and warm. Upper 80s tomorrow, and then some more low 90s next week. I'm meteorologist Matt Standridge. 97.

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1: Skip Ewing is joining us. Written so many songs, 11 number one songs, including Randy Travis, Didn't Have You, Clint Black, Something That We Do. This is him.

0: It's called Dragonfly. Excuse me. It's called Dragonfly. It is so impressive that you can. We listen to that. It's the first time we've ever heard that song.
1: It's the first time it's ever. By the way, it's the first time it's ever been played on national radio.
2: At all.
1: It hasn't been released yet. Wow. You just played it the first time.
0: 17 people got to hear it.
1: Hopefully, one of them works for Traeger.
2: You're not giving up on that one.
1: No, sir.
0: What I can say is, it's the first time we've heard it, and I.

0: was already, and I think everyone else probably listening in the trucks and car went out, were like, you already had us, like, we'd known the song.
1: Mm-hmm. Yeah.
0: That's a true, that's a talent, man. It's a talent. Yeah. You may figure this out.
1: And that's also, you know, we always talk about it. We like what we know, and we know what we like, and it all kind of works together. There's this little symbiosis, and again, your music is so comfortable. Mm-hmm. It's so country. It's so real. It's so, because that, not only that song, but everything we've heard off the album and everything we've heard from the past from you, can it straddles the line between the American songbook, the country songbook, and even a little Americana as well.
0: Yeah, so good.
2: Dude, that's really kind of you to say.
1: Truly. We're big fans.
0: Bubba doesn't say that very often. Dragonfly
1: very often.
0: Is the album. Dragonfly from Skip Ewing. Dude, good to see you again.
2: Man, I so appreciate you. I love your humor. And you know, back at you about this, because one of the things that is so fun about hanging with you guys is that you are real. It's just like, it's just who you are, and we sit here and talk, and there's not a lot of hype. And I love that. I think real and authentic is just the thing. People trust that, and
1: thank you. And yeah. I say this again, go and discover Skip Ewing music. If you're new to Skip's voice and his songbook and all that, go and just dive down that rabbit hole. It might take you a week or two to come up for air, but you'll be like, wow, that was amazing.
2: E-W-I-N-G, just in case. Skipewing. Yes, man.
0: The one and only Skip Ewing. Thanks, Skip.
2: Thank you.
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0: Big D and Bubba for your Saturday morning. 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
1: So Carson, they're not called muumuus anymore. They're called caftans.
2: Oh, are we?
3: Wait, what?
2: Yeah. Yeah, that way it's a little bit more.
1: Yeah, muumuu sounds.
2: Caftan. Sounds like I'm gonna be sailing across the Caribbean. I'll get out my pale yellow caftan. Yeah. No, it's a muumuu.
1: Yeah,
2: it's cute.
3: Is that like a marketing thing?
1: Yeah, it's
3: like
1: a marketing problem.
2: It's not used. It's pre-owned. It's the same thing. We're just changing up vernacular to make it more attractive.
3: Yeah, I don't know, man.
2: Still a muumuu.
3: Just keep things called the way they are, the way they've always been.
1: Dude, I'd wear a muumuu. You kidding me? Those things look great.
3: What do you mean, wood?
2: Breathable.
1: Oh, yeah.
2: Right?
1: It's just like a...
2: So comfy.
3: I wear my robe. It's kind of a muumuu, except it's got an open front and you have to tie it. But, I mean, it's kind of the same thing.
1: Yeah, but isn't a muumuu a caftan, isn't it, like, thinner?
2: Yes.
1: Yeah.
2: The material usually is thinner. It's very flowy.
1: Yeah.
2: And you catch the summer breeze.
1: And do you wear shorts under it? Or nothing?
2: I will be honest. I'm not an expert in muumuus. So I'm assuming there's some sort of undergarments, but
1: I ain't wearing nothing.
2: Well, I don't think anybody's grandma was wearing shorts.
3: To. Yeah, I don't think you have to. That's the whole idea behind wearing that is that
2: it gives you
3: freedom.
1: That's not going to be my new look. I'm just going to walk around.
2: I want you coming into that.
1: The grocery store. I'm going to be.
2: What color?
3: Floral print.
1: Yeah.
2: Oh.
1: Super bright. Super crazy bright. Yeah. And you're just going to see this gigantic woman walking down aisle 8.

0: that when you're trying to pull into a parking place and they get in their car and then they just sit there?
1: The worst.
0: You're like trying to get into the grocery store or Walmart or wherever you're going, Target, I don't care what it is, but there's always a person, they walk, they put all their stuff in their trunk, they finally get in.
1: And then they get on their phone.
0: They sit on their phone.
1: Yep.
0: And you're like...
1: And that's usually a good spot.
0: And they put it in reverse. That's the worst part. They put it in reverse and leave their feet on the brakes.
1: Oh, God. So you see I've never seen that.
0: Oh, you see the little lights. You know, whenever you put it in reverse, you can get those little white lights by the license plate that pop up. And you're like, oh, they're about to back out. Uh-huh. So you sit there.
1: Yeah.
0: And okay. They sit there.
2: So the other day...
1: Are you guilty of this?
2: No. Oh. The other day, Bubba and I go out thrifting. And some woman's walking to her car. And she's maybe three spots from the entrance. Now, mind you, there's about 26 open spots 50 feet away. And I'm like, well, there's a bunch over there. No, no, no. Bubba's going to wait for this woman in that third
0: spot.
2: Because
0: I'm entitled to it. I get front row parking everywhere I go.
2: Well, yeah, if you wait for it. I didn't realize that was your secret.
1: Bubba believes he has some sort of a mandate from God.
0: I do. I always park in the front.
2: Yeah, if you wait, I sit there in line, I'll eventually be first,
0: too. Well, no, I got annoyed at her because she wasn't. Okay, would you like to finish? She basically did the same thing. The lady did basically the same thing. And I'm like, move.
2: We could have parked in that other spot and been in the store for 10 minutes, but he had to wait.
0: That person needed to, don't get on your phone. You want to get on your phone? Call someone. Don't sit there and text in the parking lot and make me wait. I just think it's wrong. All right, I feel better now. I've gotten this all off my chest.
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11: It's a nice, quiet, calm, dry start to the weekend across eastern Mississippi, western Alabama. We'll have a lot of sun today. We'll climb to the mid-80s later this afternoon. It'll get nice and warm. Upper 80s tomorrow and then some more low 90s next week. I'm meteorologist Matt Stindridge. 97.

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1: I realized a couple of things yesterday. First off, Adirondack chairs are terrible, and I can't get in and out of them. How did they become a thing?
2: I love Adirondacks.
1: Why?
2: Because you sit low. It's like a low rider. It's like the ultimate.
1: Once you're in
2: lounge.
1: The position, sure. But
3: I feel like such a child in them, though.
1: Because
3: my legs are so short that I feel they just stick up straight above my head.
1: Yes.
3: Really? Yes.
1: And then they charge so much for them.
3: Yes.
2: Oh, they are expensive.
3: Like,
2: I had a guy make mine. I found them
1: fell for that?
2: No,
3: right?
2: No, they were great. They were great.
3: You
2: man.
3: Found a guy that would make you an IKEA chair.
1: I mean, I don't know.
2: I like them because they're like so, because of the angle where you sit back and because like the way the butt thing goes down and you get that little wedge. Man, it's like the ultimate lounge chair.
1: But
2: you don't want to get up. You have to have somebody get your beer for you. Like if you're sitting back in it and you're
1: right,
2: around the fire.
1: Because you can't get out of it.
3: Yeah.
2: It is kind of a difficult thing.
1: But
2: it doesn't mean I don't like them.
3: You're proving D's point.
1: Yes,
2: That's what
1: exactly.
2: I said, though. It doesn't mean I don't like them. It is kind of a pain, though, I will say.
1: I do hate having the... I do like a good rocking chair. I have my nanny's old rocking chair that she rocked my mom in when she was a little girl.
3: I love that.
2: Wow.
1: Yeah, it's in my bedroom, and I love it. I can't fit in it. I'm too fat. I'm too wide for it. I get in it, and it kind of creaks a little bit. It was handmade by someone in my family.
2: That's like, not creaking. That is the chair screaming. For mercy.
1: You're right. Over generations. They're like, oh my God, how many uncles are on this? And then I get out and I get like little bruises on the side of my hip, my legs, because I'm in it like that. And then I don't want to like rock it because I feel like it's just going to break. They need like big and tall rocking chairs. Do they make big and tall?
2: They have them at the
1: and they're
2: beach.
1: Probably
2: those
1: three
2: big
1: grand.
2: Giant chairs that you get at the beach where you go.
1: It's like, I was in front of the seafood place.
2: Yeah,
1: the crab shack.
3: That's what George Jones used to put in front of his house at Christmas.
2: Oh yeah,
1: that's what I need.
3: That's what you need.
1: That's what I need.
0: More of the Weekend Wake Up with Big D and Bubba in a moment.

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1: Good morning. I know you're not talking about this morning, but I thought of something. I thought maybe you'd like to hear it. It's kind of funny.
2: Okay.
1: I seen the tattoo of a guy that was in prison at one time. You know what that means when I got 13 and a half on their tattoo with a skull?
2: No, I thought that might have been like a Harry Potter reference or something.
3: Isn't that a jelly roll thing?
1: No. I asked him finally, and he says it's 13 and a half is 12 jurors, one judge, and a half-assed chance.
3: So were you in prison?
1: Yeah. No.
3: Oh.
1: So not me.
3: You just asked some guy who had that on him why he had it, and that's what he said?
2: What's the 13 and a half?
1: Yeah, because I knew him, and I thought, I'm going to ask him one day.
3: What was he in prison for?
1: Drugs.
3: Drugs, all right. All right, well, hey, thank you. I feel a little more streetwise now.
2: That's right. I know. Thanks for informing all of us.
1: I got something every day, I can tell you.
3: That's all right. But we'll just take this one.
1: All right.
3: See you later. Okay, bye.
2: Bye.
1: Bye.
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1: Ashley Cook in the studio. What's up?
2: Hello.
3: Right before we went on the air, Ashley looked at Carter. Carson is completely covered in a blanket.
2: I was like, are you cold? What's happening?
4: It's actually not horrifically cold in here right now, but I do have a space heater in my office. It doesn't matter. It could be July. It could be January. I'm in blankets and space heaters.
3: But the problem is where I stand, I'm surrounded by computers all around, like my legs.
2: It's hot.
3: Yeah, I've got like five computers all around me. So it is 10 to 15 degrees warmer where I'm standing.
4: Oh, also, what do you guys keep the thermostat at here?
3: 60 something.
2: What's the perfect temperature? What do y'all think?
4: I'm so curious. First off, they're in the 60s. Oh, 66? 65.
2: Okay, that's valid then. I get the blanket and the space heaters. I'm like a 68, 69 during the day, and then like sleeping like 67.
3: Oh, really?
2: Yeah.
3: Just 67? Oh no.
2: You go lower than that?
3: I go low.
2: I go like absolutely not.
3: But when you're sleeping, you want to be like warm.
2: I'm gonna shiver. Literally physically.
4: Your house is an igloo.
2: Yes. If it's colder than like 65, I'm in a hoodie and sweatpants.
3: So the weird thing is at my house, I keep it at 74 degrees. And I know that's weird. For a dude, that's very weird. 74 during
2: that's
3: the day.
2: So hot.
3: But then it gets to 62 at night.
2: What?
3: I know.
2: Are you okay?
3: I like to sleep cold.
4: So you keep it at 74 in your house, but you freeze me out here.
3: Well, because it's 85 degrees.

0: where I'm standing.
1: Also, not to mention, it is like 97 degrees outside still. I'm like, okay.
2: Miserable.
1: So I get it. I get wanting it to be cold inside, but.
0: Yeah. All right, Ashley Cook is our guest.
1: Anyways, hi, guys.
0: We're going to go ahead and play the song Baby Blues. Turn this up. Ashley Cook is our guest. We'll talk all about the music and more in a moment.
1: Baby.

0: that. It's got a nice little, like, a flow. Like, it's almost like when you're listening to that song, it's like tubing on a river.
1: I love that. I love that example.
0: Does that make sense?
1: It's like boat music.
0: Yes.
1: Yeah, it's like a mixture between boat music and two-stepping somewhere in, like, Texas. You know? Like, and I'm not from Texas, but it just feels like it has that flow to it. You know? I'm from California and Florida, and I feel like the coast is, like...
2: You're such a water baby.
1: I really am, and I feel like baby blues just makes sense there.
0: All right, you know? Ashley Cook is our guest. We're going to come right back again. That song, Baby Blues, it's out. Go and check it out. Also be on the lookout for her on the road, and we'll talk more in a moment.
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5: It's a nice, quiet, calm, dry start to the weekend across eastern Mississippi, western Alabama. We'll have a lot of sun today. We'll climb to the mid-80s later this afternoon. It'll get nice and warm. Upper 80s tomorrow, and then some more low 90s next week. I'm meteorologist Matt Standridge. 96.

0: Big D and Bubba moments you might have missed this week. 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
1: We've been freezing actually cook out here in the studio. Are you warm up, Annie?
2: No.
3: No.
2: I'm getting colder by the second. I won't even lie. I'm about to go snuggle with you.
4: Do you want a jacket?
2: It's okay.
4: I'll give you my
3: She's
4: Letterman
3: like, I'm
4: going to
3: cut this interview short,
2: The second I step back outside, I'll be sweating, so yeah. I'm good.
4: Ashley Cook in the studio with us, and again, Baby Blues is the song that is out right now. Go and check it out. You were on, not Yellowstone, what's the spinoff of Yellowstone?
2: Marshalls. Yes.
4: What did you get to do on there? I don't watch the show, so.
2: It's so good. You should watch it for sure. It's great.
4: Everybody says that.
2: Yeah, no, it really is. All the spinoffs are really, really, really wonderful. Like, they're so great. I got to perform a song called Next to You on
4: you
2: that show.
4: You performed on the show?
2: I did, yeah. It was a song that I wrote by myself, kind of like a deep cut off my debut album.

0: and they called me a couple days before the taping. Very TV and film of them. Very, very last minute. But I went to go perform, and it was before the show was out yet, so nobody really knew anything about the set. And I walked on set, and it was this amazing bar that they built that truly felt like you could go get a drink there. I mean, it was
1: they didn't do it in an actual bar?
0: No, they built this whole bar in this soundstage for the whole show. Uh-huh. And I walked in and I was like, this really is a straight up bar. Like you could walk in here and grab a drink. It feels so cool. But it's so different because in the music industry, I'm used to, you know, the sound, everything being very dialed in different, having a speaker to project what you actually sang and all that. TV and film is so different.
1: Yeah.
0: It's so different. They have like a little mini mic. You're performing to hundreds of people, but they can't really hear you because there's no speaker to project the sound out because it's not a real show. It's right. Just for the taping of it. So it was really, really cool to see the difference of it.
1: Do they do like the stuff where they have the people all having to be silent?
0: Oh, yes.
1: So they get, it's the weirdest thing.
0: It's the weirdest thing ever. It was so cool.
1: You have to explain it because if somebody's never been on a TV set or a movie set, it's so bizarre. You see all the people having conversations, but no noise.
0: Fake. Yeah, it's crazy. That's what I'm saying. It's so different because for me, I'm so used to the shows where I'm plugged into a, whatever, and it's projected out into this crowd.
1: Yeah.
0: So they have you record one or two takes of what you do, and then they'll record it, and then they're like, okay, time for the actors to come in and do their scene. As soon as you record it, they have that down. They go, okay, so now you're gonna have a little like a spy thing in your ear, like something that's like they can't see but you can hear,
1: right?
0: And they replay what you just recorded, and you have to act like you're singing it, like lip sync to it, and the crowd is fake listening. And as soon as you're done, they all go
1: fake clap.
0: Yeah, because the people clap, in the background,
2: they
0: actors,
2: can't make the noise.
1: Yeah,
0: because the actors are filming their scenes, and so if they make the noise, then it messes up what they're doing. So it's the craziest, coolest, most talented thing I've ever seen of people orchestrating all this.
2: It's got to be wild, though, you as a performer and a musician, because I'm sure you live off feedback. Like you get the audience interaction. You're like, they're silent. Oh, no, what did I do? Like,
0: and it's also
2: got to be a panic.
0: Because they couldn't hear what I was hearing in my little spy ear thing.
1: Oh, so they don't hear anything at all.
0: Nothing.
1: They're just dancing.
0: No, they're just sitting there watching, and they're supposed to clap as soon as we're done. And so every time we would laugh about it because I would play, I'd fake sing, fake play. And as soon as I was done, I would just go, and they would
1: just smile at them.
2: Smile politely.
0: Like nobody knew when I was supposed to be done.
1: All right.
0: Yeah.
1: What episode number is it? I'm going to go and I'm going to pull it up and I'm going to watch it.
0: Okay. It's episode 2.
1: Episode 2 of Marshalls.
0: Season. Yeah.
1: All right. Ashley Cook is our guest. Episode 2 of Marshalls. Go and see that. Watch it and judge her performance because...
0: Maybe it's episode 1. I don't know. No, I'm scared. Maybe I said it wrong.
1: Okay. Well,
0: end of whatever that episode
2: was? We'll just Google you.
1: No, but just see how well she did it faking that whole thing because that is such a weird world.
2: I'm going to watch the crowd.
0: I want to say it's episode 2. Now I'm forgetting, but...
3: It's episode 2.
0: It's episode 2. Okay, confirmed. We've got it confirmed. Episode 2.
1: Episode 2. Ashley Cook is our guest. Hang tight. We're coming right back.
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1: Ashley Cook is joining us in the studio this morning. How's your dog doing?
2: He's the best. I will say he's in his terrible twos for sure.
3: What does a terrible twos dog do? And how old is that for a dog in dog years? Is that like 6 months old?
2: I think it's 14, right? 14. Because 7 years is a year for a dog. He's learning. He used to be the most friendly, throw himself in any situation, very all over the place kind of dog. And now he's learning his surroundings and he's a little more aware of everything. So like, for example, I brought him on tour with Parker McCollum when we first went on tour like a year ago. So Chance was roughly a year.
3: Chance is the dog's name.
2: Chance is my dog's name, okay. Yeah. And he was best friends with the crew. They all loved him. He was so friendly and all over the place. And I just played a show with Parker last weekend and I brought Chance with me and he was like scared of everyone. And the whole crew was like, who is this dog? This is not Chance.
3: What happened to the little cool dude?
2: Yeah, I think he's just learning his surroundings more. He's a lot more territorial, but he's such a sweetheart. He cuddles with my whole crew. He's like our mascot.
3: Has he found girls yet? I mean, he's 14.
2: He's getting there.
4: No, okay. A typical teenager with self-esteem issues. Yeah.
3: So I'm going to ask something because we have to. Yes. What is going on with the heart thing?
2: My heart thing? Oh, it's just like a condition that I have. It's like a family condition. But nothing is like going on. Like, I'm fine.
3: Okay.
2: I'm like, I'm so good. Yeah, I think it was funny because I didn't expect that to be such a story.
3: It blew up all over the place.
2: I know. I didn't expect it to be at all, but it's called Brugada syndrome. It's like a genetic heart thing, but from what I've been told, there's nothing you can do about it. And it's one of those things that you don't have to worry about until it would be something to worry about.
3: And is there like a warning sign or anything? I mean,
2: that's the scary thing. So it's mainly,
3: it's like a stroke. The first sign of a stroke is a stroke.
2: Exactly. It's young, fit people that are affected by it. A lot of my family have passed away from it unexpectedly. I didn't know. It's a whole long story. But yeah, basically I didn't know about the family history of it all. And I learned kind of recently and I was like, I should get checked for this just to make sure I don't have this going on. And sure enough, I have like the early signs of it or whatever, which to your point, is there even early signs? They have to do a lot of testing on you to understand like different levels. And so I have like the early like pre-signs of it, but thankfully it's not affecting everyday life.
3: Does that make you look at everything different? Like, you know, you're on tour now and it's a global tour. You're doing all these different places. And I mean, does it make everything kind of matter more?
2: No.
3: Does it make the arguments and the little things kind of not matter as much?
2: Not really. I think I kind of just naturally live that way anyways.
4: Yeah, you're a go-getter.
2: And I think especially too, I just turned 29. I feel like just kind of stop caring so much. Like, I just think every day matters. Be kind to everybody around you and pour in and connect to people because you don't know whether it's a heart thing or a car crash. I don't know what's going to happen. Yeah,
3: neither do you. None of us do.
2: No. And so the heart thing is a weird thing, but that could be what takes me someday, or it could be old age. It could be something freak that happens. You never know. And so to me, it's not something that scares me or makes me think of things differently. I think I just have thought of things differently the last couple months, period, just with this era of my life.
3: Yeah.
2: And that's a fun place to be because I'm just caring a little less.
3: Do you plan to stay 29 for a few years, or are you going to actually own 30?
2: I used to be such a panic about everything before it's even happened kind of person. And I've learned that you manifest your own reality. So be in

0: Be confident, be happy, love what you do, do what you do well, love people around you, and hope for the best, you know? And that's kind of all there is to it.
1: Thank you for coming by, and can't wait to see you again. Good luck on the tour.
0: Thank you so much. We'll see y'all excited. At the Ryman in February. Y'all
1: yes,
0: gonna come?
1: Yeah, on the 25th, right?
0: In the Ryman, yep, February 25th, the Ryman, my first time headlining it. I'm so excited. So,
1: Is it a leap year this year? Because that's going to make a difference. I'm kidding.
0: I'm like, is it?
1: Oh, it is?
2: It is not.
0: I don't even know what that means, guys. I don't know.
1: It's the extra day. We have an extra day every 4 years.
0: Why?
2: You weren't born on February 29th, so it doesn't matter.
1: Because we didn't go to a 13-month calendar.
0: What?
1: If we go to a 13-month calendar, it gets rid of everything. Every day stays the same every week.
0: Why are we not at a 13-month calendar?
1: Also, because America sometimes does things because, well, that's the way it's always been.
0: Isn't daylight savings time canceled? Are we not? We're getting rid of it, right? No, they're trying,
2: but it has not been
0: canceled.
2: Who's
0: trying? I don't know.
2: Congress, actually.
0: Well, okay.
1: Congress.
0: So, why?
1: Because
0: guys, this is a whole other conversation.
2: Exactly. I mean,
0: Let's do it.
2: Actually, I love
0: this
2: you for getting him going.
1: Ashley Cook. Ashley Cook. Check her out, Ashley Cook. Thank you for coming in.
0: Thank you guys so much.
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ranch hand in a pinch, man. 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
3: If I'm at dinner, because this happened to me and Frankie, my son, we're at dinner and a server came by and dropped off a plate of fries that were loaded. And so what do? We're guys. We don't even think about it. We start diving in. We get about halfway through and the server walks up and goes, "Hey, I am so sorry. That wasn't meant for your table. It's the wrong one." I'm like, "Well, we're halfway done." And they're like, "Oh, okay. Well, I'll just add it to your bill."
4: Ooh.
3: I went,
4: "No, no."
3: Yeah, that was my thing. I went, "Oh, well, I mean, we didn't think about it. It was an accident. So, I mean, does this need to go on our bill or can we?" And they're like, "Oh, yeah, well, I mean, we're going to have to add it to the bill." So I was like, "Oh, okay." Because I didn't want to be that guy who took money out of the server's pocket. Because don't they, if they make a mistake, does it

0: come out of their pocket?
1: No, that's the rumor. I believe that's illegal. That no, they can't dock a paycheck.
0: Oh, well, that's why I paid for it.
1: No, also, I know servers in the past who would do things like that because you would tip them more. Because you got the freebie out of it.
2: Dude, that's great.
1: Right?
0: Well, so, how did you get the freebie? They added
1: well,
0: it
1: no,
0: to
1: they
0: the
1: added
0: bill.
1: It so that...
0: But then I still tip more because that brings the okay, total
2: so,
0: up.
2: All right, oh, so my gosh. Let's say this. Let's say you didn't tip and they brought up, hey, no, it's on us, our bad, whatever. So at the end, Bubba, would you have tipped like half of what the fries cost was? Would you have added that to the tip?
0: Or if they wouldn't have...
2: If you wouldn't have paid
0: probably,
2: for
0: it. Man, I probably would have just given an extra $5 on top.
2: See? Mm-hmm. Yeah.
0: Yeah.
1: Yeah.
0: That's actually a pretty good...
2: That's a pretty good ruse.
3: Yeah. More of the Big D and Bubba Morning Show on 97 OKK is coming up. 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
7: It's a nice, quiet, calm, dry start to the weekend across eastern Mississippi, western Alabama. We'll have a lot of sun today. We'll climb to the mid-80s later this afternoon. It'll get nice and warm. Upper 80s tomorrow, and then some more low 90s next week. I'm meteorologist Matt Standridge. 97.

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1: I thought about you the other day, Bubba. I saw a place that had only paper straws.
2: Ugh.
1: And I thought about you because... So do you still have a weird thing with paper in your mouth?
2: I do. Like it gives...
1: Like, here, can you put this... Here's a post-it note. Can you put that in your mouth? Which is worse?
2: Saying, okay,
1: what's so worse? Putting paper in your mouth or holding one of my fingernails?
2: The fingernail.
1: Is worse?
2: Yeah. Yeah. Like people's bitten or cut off fingernails just laying around grosses me out so much. But the paper thing, like it's weird because I can hold paper. I can touch paper and all that.
1: Mm-hmm.
2: Fine with it. But when you say the word paper and mouth at the same time, like it gives me a weird... Like salivation and yeah, like you saying it was giving me the heebie-jeebies.
1: Okay. I got you.
2: I don't.
1: You don't what?
2: I don't do well with paper.
1: Here's a piece of paper with a little bit of my nail on it. Do you want some of that? Do you want some of that?
2: Why would you do that?
1: I bet it off for you. Try it.
2: I know. Why would you do that?
1: Touch it. What if I threw this at you?
2: Dude. I'll rip my headphones off. I will break stuff.
1: We going to throw hands. Listen, man, it's a piece. It's a post-it note with a little sliver of my fingernail.
2: I don't mind the post-it note. Post-it notes are fine.
1: Here, I'll take off the nail.
2: No, because it's now been touched with your spittle and your...
1: Here, catch this.
2: Dude, don't you... Dude.
1: It's an... Look.
2: This will be the end of the show.
1: It's a little nail.
2: This will be the end of the show.
1: This is nothing.
2: The show is done.
1: Here, catch it. I didn't throw it. It's right here. Oh, maybe I did throw it. Oh, my God, I did throw it. I don't know where it is.
2: Don't stop.
1: Dude, it's on you, dude.
2: Stop.
1: No, look on. I'm serious. It's on your shirt.
2: Stop.
1: Right there.
2: Hey, my shirt.
1: You owe me here. Come here. I'll get it off of you.
2: Looking at
1: here,
2: my shirt.
1: Here, hold this piece of paper in your mouth real quick.
2: Stop it.
1: It's like doing radio with Rain Man. You have so many weird things that just gets to you.
3: Yeah, Kmart underwear.
1: I mean, no, I'm sorry.
2: I'm not the only person who's grossed up by people's fingernails. I'm not.
1: Not at this level,
2: paper,
1: maybe.
2: The paper in my mouth. Blah, blah, blah, blah, blah. Oh. I was going to be like, oh, I can handle that. No, I really can't.
1: No, you really can't.
2: That.
1: You want to go back to my nail?
2: No.
0: This is the Big D and Bubba Weekend Wake Up.

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0: It's your hometown country on the weekend. 97 OKK, Johnny G, and you, and that is a winning combination. 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
4: We're staying warm and mainly clear for the rest of your Saturday across eastern Mississippi, western Alabama. Temperatures have been hitting the mid-80s. Now we'll fall back to 70s this evening, 60s overnight tonight. And then we'll gradually get a little warmer. Upper 80s for highs tomorrow, 90s by Monday. I'm meteorologist Matt

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0: your hometown country, 97 OKK. This week, there's been a lot of talk about those two deaths at Ole Miss and how they have been linked to kratom. Kratom is a drug. I don't know a whole lot about it. I know you can get it at some gas stations. It's illegal in Alabama and a lot of states, so that I don't know a whole lot about it. But apparently, kratom has become a thing, and there was a kratom theft at a local vape shop this week. The suspect fled. We have the latest story on that out of Philadelphia. Tap into Queen City Newsfeed and stay up to date and stand by. More of your country's coming up, like Dierks Bentley and a new Jason Aldean song called Anytime Soon, and I'm going to play it real soon.
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5: We're staying warm and mainly clear for the rest of your Saturday across eastern Mississippi, western Alabama. Temperatures have been hitting the mid-80s. Now we'll fall back to 70s this evening, 60s overnight tonight. And then we'll gradually get a little warmer. Upper 80s for highs tomorrow, 90s by Monday. I'm meteorologist Matt Standridge.
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0: your hometown country, 97 OKK. That is Lainey Wilson and John Mayer. Lainey Wilson's doing two shows in Philly next month. I think you can still get tickets. 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
6: country weather. We're staying warm and mainly clear for the rest of your Saturday across eastern Mississippi, western Alabama. Temperatures have been hitting the mid-80s. Now we'll fall back to 70s this evening, 60s overnight tonight. And then we'll gradually get a little warmer. Upper 80s for highs tomorrow, 90s by Monday. I'm meteorologist Matt Stindridge.

0: I got news for you, Luke Combs. They're all crazy. You just got to find you a beautiful one. It's 97 OKK on the weekend. Holy smokes, it's Bailey Zimmerman, y'all.
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0: Your hometown country, 97 OKK, with Alan Jackson, who did his final show this past summer. That sounds weird to say that. This last summer in Nashville, and it ended up being the highest grossing concert in the history of music. I think he made like $5 million, something like that. I mean, like some of the biggest bands out there, Metallica and Foo Fighters, they made... do $1 million a night, but old AJ's got him beat. Another 30 minutes of continuous country's coming up. Can't be beat when you tune and tap in. There's Lady A, Carrie Underwood, and Hudson Westbrook ahead.
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1: We're staying warm and mainly clear for the rest of your Saturday across eastern Mississippi, western Alabama. Temperatures have been hitting the mid-80s. Now we'll fall back to 70s this evening, 60s overnight tonight. And then we'll gradually get a little warmer. Upper 80s for highs tomorrow, 90s by Monday. I'm meteorologist Matt Stinders. 96.

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Ella Langley and Tucker Wetmore are officially a couple. They've been rumored to be dating for a while, but now they're Facebook official. And we are your official station for the weekend with all of y'all's country. We're 97 OKK.

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11: We're staying warm and mainly clear for the rest of your Saturday across eastern Mississippi, western Alabama. Temperatures have been hit in the mid-80s. Now we'll fall back to 70s this evening, 60s overnight tonight. And then we'll gradually get a little warmer. Upper 80s for highs tomorrow, 90s by Monday. I'm meteorologist Matt.

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0: Country 97 OKK with Parmalee's Gonna Love You. And new artist Zach John King before that song, Get to Drinking. And we'll get back to more of your country in a sec with Lee Bryce and Tyler Hubbard. The band Florida Georgia Line, Tyler Hubbard and Brian Kelly, are getting the band back together. And they've assembled some of the biggest songwriters in Nashville to write their new album. So I can't wait for that to come out. I don't know why they broke up in the first place. I think it's because Tyler was carrying most of the weight. And he was like, you know, I could just be a solo artist and keep all the money for myself. But then they realized, like peanut butter and jelly, they're better together. But solo Tyler ain't too shabby either. And he and so much more is on the way on 97 OKK.
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staying warm and mainly clear for the rest of your Saturday across eastern Mississippi, western Alabama. Temperatures have been hitting the mid-80s. Now we'll fall back to 70s this evening, 60s overnight tonight. And then we'll gradually get a little warmer. Upper 80s for highs tomorrow, 90s by Monday. I'm meteorologist Matt

Mississippi and West Alabama. 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Butler, Stonewall, Union. 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

It's your country, 97 OKK, where Jelly Roll's career seems to be held up right now. He says he's thinking about taking a year off and getting into acting. He was supposed to do a reality show, but since he's kind of gotten himself in a little bit of hot water with some of his fans, making some jokes that some people didn't think were

0: funny on the Jimmy Kimmel Show a couple of weeks ago. He says he may take a little breather. And so they canceled that reality show, and Post Malone's going to do it now. That'll be out next year. I'm John Garrett. Coming up, I got Kenny Chesney from his new album that dropped yesterday. His new album's called Miranda Sands. His song's called Carry On. Kojo and Kane Brown straight ahead, too, from OKK.
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9: We're staying warm and mainly clear for the rest of your Saturday across eastern Mississippi, western Alabama. Temperatures have been hitting the mid-80s. Now we'll fall back to 70s this evening, 60s overnight tonight. And then we'll gradually get a little warmer. Upper 80s for highs tomorrow, 90s by Monday. I'm meteorologist Matt Stindridge. 97.

0: 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So they've been here a couple of weeks now. What do you think of the boys? If you haven't had a chance to acquaint yourself with them, you could do so when you tap into the 97OKK.com on-air link or the app and link up with Big D and Bubba, catch up with some of the moments you might have missed this week, and that way you'll be ready to go Monday. And I'm ready to go with another 30 minutes of continuous country featuring Bailey Zimmerman and Ella Langley's boyfriend Tucker Wetmore's new song.
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13: We're staying warm and mainly clear for the rest of your Saturday across eastern Mississippi, western Alabama. Temperatures have been hit in the mid-80s. Now we'll fall back to 70s this evening, 60s overnight tonight. And then we'll gradually get a little warmer. Upper 80s for highs tomorrow, 90s by Monday. I'm meteorologist Matt

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0: Your hometown country, 97 OKK with Co Wetzel and Ella Langley. Ella is now officially dating Tucker Wetmore. And she was she's due for some love. You know, last year, Riley Green broke her heart. And that's why she took that month off. If you remember, about last August of 2025, she said she was going to take some time off. She was nursing a broken heart. That's when Riley broke up with her. But now she ain't sad no more because she's with Tucker Wetmore. She should be with me. I'll work on that. Meanwhile, a couple of spots, and then Luke Bryan, Jordan Davis, and Zach Top go to work on OKK.
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8: We're staying warm and mainly clear for the rest of your Saturday across eastern Mississippi, western Alabama. Temperatures have been hit in the mid-80s. Now we'll fall back to 70s this evening, 60s overnight tonight. And then we'll gradually get a little warmer. Upper 80s for highs tomorrow, 90s by Monday. I'm meteorologist Matt Stinders.

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1: 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And when you're not knee-deep in football, tune or tap in for a hit or 12 all of your country all weekend and find out what's number one this week. I bet it'll be Ella Langley for the 24th week with Choosing Texas. That's already a record-breaking number one, 23 weeks at number one. We'll see if she can break her own record. Country Top 40 with Fitz starts tomorrow at 10. And Big D and Bubba start Monday morning at 5, and I'll catch you after them.
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7: We're staying warm and mainly clear for the rest of your Saturday across eastern Mississippi, western Alabama. Temperatures have been hitting the mid-80s. Now we'll fall back to 70s this evening, 60s overnight tonight. And then we'll gradually get a little warmer. Upper 80s for highs tomorrow, 90s by Monday. I'm meteorologist Matt Stindridge.

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4: We're staying warm and mainly clear for the rest of your Saturday across eastern Mississippi, western Alabama. Temperatures have been hitting the mid-80s. Now we'll fall back to 70s this evening, 60s overnight tonight. And then we'll gradually get a little warmer. Upper 80s for highs tomorrow, 90s by Monday. I'm meteorologist Matt Stindridge.

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1: He's a ranch hand in a pinch, man. 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
3: We're staying warm and mainly clear for the rest of your Saturday across eastern Mississippi, western Alabama. Temperatures have been hitting the mid-80s. Now we'll fall back to 70s this evening, 60s overnight tonight. And then we'll gradually get a little warmer. Upper 80s for highs tomorrow, 90s by Monday. I'm meteorologist Matt Standridge.

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13: We're staying warm and mainly clear for the rest of your Saturday across eastern Mississippi, western Alabama. Temperatures have been hitting the mid-80s. Now we'll fall back to 70s this evening, 60s overnight tonight. And then we'll gradually get a little warmer. Upper 80s for highs tomorrow, 90s by Monday. I'm meteorologist Matt Stindard.

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10: We're staying warm and mainly clear for the rest of your Saturday across eastern Mississippi, western Alabama. Temperatures have been hitting the mid-80s. Now we'll fall back to 70s this evening, 60s overnight tonight. And then we'll gradually get a little warmer. Upper 80s for highs tomorrow, 90s by Monday. I'm meteorologist Matt Standridge.

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8: Temperatures should fall back to the low 60s with some partly cloudy skies. Almost no wind tonight. The air will be pretty still. Tomorrow for your Sunday, a little bit hotter. Upper 80s, lots of sun with low 90s returning for next week. I'm meteorologist Matt

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1: Temperatures should fall back to the low 60s with some partly cloudy skies. Almost no wind tonight. The air will be pretty still. Tomorrow for your Sunday, a little bit hotter. Upper 80s, lots of sun with low 90s returning for next week. I'm meteorologist Matt Standridge.
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10: Tonight, temperatures should fall back to the low 60s with some partly cloudy skies. Almost no wind tonight. The air will be pretty still. Tomorrow for your Sunday, a little bit hotter. Upper 80s, lots of sun with low 90s returning for next week. I'm meteorologist Matt Standridge. 97.

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7: Tonight, temperatures should fall back to the low 60s with some partly cloudy skies. Almost no wind tonight. The air will be pretty still. Tomorrow for your Sunday, a little bit hotter. Upper 80s, lots of sun with low 90s returning for next week. I'm meteorologist Matt Standridge.
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